Out a three-game series tonight at the Rogers Center. The Blue Jays missed their chance at their first winning record since early April when they surrendered a two-run lead in the ninth inning en route to a 9-7, 11-inning loss last night. Trey Yosavage is scheduled to start for the Jays. Montreal's Gabriel Diallo advanced to the quarterfinals of the Eastbourne Open Grass Court Tennis Tournament with a 6-7, 6-3, 6-2 over Argentina's Tomas Echeverry. He'll next face Britain's Jack Draper in the quarterfinal of this season. From the Canadian Press, I'm John Kennedy.

0: That was Autograph, Turn Up the Radio. This is for the last hour with your host, William Carlicky on Sean FM. Hope you're enjoying yourself out there in a beautiful summer day here in our beautiful city of White Horse and beyond in Radio Land. We also heard from Cheap Trick, I Can't Understand.
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0: That was Big Wreck, that song, taking us closer to the local news with your host, William Carlick, here on Tron FM. Hope you're enjoying yourself out there in Radio Land.
1: Love movies? 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Keep listening to enter the draw. 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

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Listen to Shona FM on the drive home show. I'm looking out the 2nd Avenue and the traffic is finally slowing down. So everything's good. Hope you're having a safe day wherever you are, wherever you're driving.

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1: This is Stuart Cardinal Bunnell with the Shonathem News for Wednesday, June 24th. Six community-led initiatives have received funding from the Crime Prevention and Victim Services Trust during the spring 2026 intake. In a media release, the government of Yukon says that a total of $269,000 has been awarded to projects that support land-based healing, harm reduction, and violence prevention, among other initiatives. Organizations receiving funding through the spring intake include Carcross Tagish First Nation, Dakanutage Outreach Society, Larrikin Entertainment Ensemble, Liard Aboriginal Women's Society, Yukon Tourism Education Council, and the Whitehorse Bike Kitchen Task Force. In the release, Justice Minister Laura Lang says that these projects and others like them play an immense role in making the Yukon safer and more resilient. The next application deadline is August 18th. For more details about the projects receiving funding through the spring intake, or for information about applying for the Crime Prevention and Victim Services Trust, visit yukon.ca. Wildland Fire Management says that almost all of the 21 new wildfires that ignited over the long weekend were caused by lightning strikes across the territory. In a media release, Wildland Fire Management said that 10 fires in the Dawson region require a full response, but six of them are either under control or being held. According to the release, the Bertha Creek Fire is the largest full response fire at 25 hectares. The release says that there are no communities or critical infrastructure at risk, but that smoke may be visible through the Dawson Goldfields. 30 kilometers north of Carmacks, wildfire crews have put out hot spots up to 20 feet from the edge of the Maris Lake Fire. That fire is now being held as wildfire crews work towards a 100-foot heat-free perimeter. In the release, Wildland Fire Management says that rain and cooler temperatures in the forecast could decrease expected fire behavior, but that new fires are possible due to lightning expected in some areas. To stay up to date on wildfire activity in the Yukon, visit wildfires.service.yukon.ca. The government of Yukon has issued four flood advisories for the territory. In a media release Friday afternoon, the Yukon government announced high stream flow advisories for the Liard River in Upper Liard and the Stewart River in Mayo and Stewart Crossing. In that same release, the Yukon government also announced a high water advisory for Teslin Lake. In a separate media release late Sunday morning, the Yukon government announced another high stream flow advisory for the Yukon River in Carmacks. According to these releases, major flooding is not expected, but minor flooding in low-lying areas is possible. The Yukon government reminds residents to stay clear of fast-flowing rivers and potentially unstable riverbanks. Yukoners in flood-prone areas should be sure to have a flood plan in place and be prepared to respond if conditions get worse. For up-to-date information about flood advisories, visit yukon.ca/emergencies. Whitehorse Mayor Kirk Cameron met with the mayors of Inuvik, Yellowknife, and Iqaluit to discuss shared priorities for northern communities at the Arctic Development Expo in Inuvik last week. In a media release, the city of Whitehorse said that the meeting built on recent agreements among the municipalities and focused on practical, immediate steps related to the Department of National Defense, including investments for the Canadian Armed Forces and NORAD. According to the release, the mayors emphasized the need for timely engagement and sustained investment in core infrastructure to ensure that northern communities are strong, livable, and operationally ready. The mayors also discussed federal advocacy, stressing the importance of local benefits from federal investments. In the release, Mayor Cameron says that the way to advance Arctic security and sovereignty is to engage locals in planning and make sure that federal investments are aligned with the plans and priorities of impacted communities. That's the Shonafem News for Wednesday, June 24th. 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If you have a news tip, you can reach the newsroom through our email, news@shonafem.com. For Shonafem News, I'm Stuart Cardinal Bunnell.
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3: 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An interment will be at Grey Mountain Cemetery.

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1: We just heard Dave Lindley, Mercury Blues, and before that we heard Spirit of the West, Political. Hope you're having a good time out there. Our time here at Shona FM is 5:43. You kind of count down in minutes before I check out for this another June day.

That's Colin James, Tea for Trouble, starting off our three-song set. There was Voltage X, Silver Threads and Golden Needles, and starting off was Junk House with Shine. You're listening to William Carlick. I'm checking out right now because the time is 5:55 and looks pretty nice out there. I'll be heading home. Hope you have a good evening. Stay safe and enjoy the summer. AC/DC.

0: From the National Newsroom of the Canadian Press, I'm John Kennedy. An Air Canada flight to Halifax was diverted to Boston when the pilot had a medical issue mid-flight.
1: The airline says the pilot's medical issue forced the flight from Newark, New Jersey to Halifax to be diverted to Boston. Air Canada says the captain experienced the issue and was removed from the flight deck in accordance with safety protocols. The first officer took control of the plane and diverted the flight to Boston, where it landed safely. Air Canada says the captain has been taken for medical treatment in Boston, and work was underway to provide the 61 affected passengers with another way to Halifax. Jason White, The Canadian Press.
0: Family, friends, and fellow officers gathered in Toronto today to say goodbye to Constable Mark Pinizzotto after he was killed during a police raid earlier this month. The veteran officer was honored at a funeral service following a procession through city streets lined with saluting police officers. Toronto Police Chief Myron Demkew described Pinizzotto as a respected tactical officer who dedicated his career to serving others. Pinizzotto was killed after being shot during a June 11th police operation, and a 19-year-old suspect is currently charged with first-degree murder. Authorities are working to determine what led to the shooting in Montreal on Monday that claimed three lives. An officer, a man, and the suspected gunman were all killed in the incident. Investigators are reviewing reports that the suspect left behind writings outlining a range of personal grievances. And police are also examining whether the officers themselves or the nearby pornography company Pornhub were potential targets in the attack. Canadian fans have tasted defeat for the first time at the 2026 World Cup after a 2-1 loss to Switzerland. Canadian and longtime soccer fan Graham McMillan was at BC Place, dressed head-to-toe in red, white Canada merch. The 42-year-old calls the energy inside the stadium unbelievable and was pleased to learn that Canada would be moving on past the group stage.
2: We got to keep expectations realistic. Canada progressing at a World Cup through the group stages, scoring 6 goals in a game. I mean, this is a good tournament for us.
0: Today's match was the fourth match at BC Place, with the next game involving New Zealand and Belgium on Friday before a round of 32 knockout match on July 2nd, then a round of 16 knockout on July 7th. Meanwhile, the International Olympic Committee is aiming to select a host for the 2036 Summer Games in 2029. The timeline restores a more traditional bidding process after the recent Olympics were awarded years ahead of schedule. IOC President Christy Coventry has overhauled the selection system, promising greater transparency and competition for future games. Officials say more than 10 potential hosts have shown interest, with a shortlist expected to emerge sometime next year. This is the Canadian Press. In sports, Canada lost its final group stage game at the World Cup, but will still advance to the knockout stage for the first time. Ruben Vargas and Johan Manzambi scored early in the second half as Switzerland finished atop Group B with a 2-1 win over Canada in Vancouver. Canada will face the second-place team in Group A on Sunday in Los Angeles. A person with knowledge of the move tells the Associated Press that the Buffalo Sabres have agreed to a sign-and-trade deal in sending veteran forward Alex Tuck to the Washington Capitals. In order to make the trade, the Sabres signed Tuck to an 8-year, $84 million U.S. contract. The NBA draft continues tonight with the second round. The latter round produced a few game-changing players, including NBA MVP Jalen Brunson of the New York Knicks. The Toronto Raptors have the 50th overall pick tonight after selecting Allen Graves, 19th overall in yesterday's first round. From the Canadian Press, I'm John Kennedy.
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2: Get ready to bring the runway to your living room. The Devil Wears Prada 2 comes to streaming on July 29th. You'll be able to watch it on Disney Plus and Hulu. 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
3: He said that I'm the chosen one who'll set things right. 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
2: HBO Max has released the trailer for Stewart Fails to Save the Universe. The Big Bang Theory spinoff follows a comic store employee as he tries to restore reality. It premieres July 23rd. The new Blair Witch Project film has a release date. Lionsgate says it'll come out September 24th, 2027. YouTube filmmaker Dylan Clark will direct, and horror veterans Jason Blum and James Wan will produce the film.
5: This day is bananas, B-A-N-A-N-A-S. This
2: and happy birthday to actress Mindy Kaling, who turns 47. Mike Dubosky, ABC News.

Back a few months ago, I was headlining at a great big nightclub. And he put me up a couple of days early. I came in a couple of days early, and they put me up at what they call the Star Suite. Now, here I am, headliner in one of the biggest nightclubs in the country, and I wake up at 8 o'clock in the morning in this Star Suite, all by myself. Yeah, that's what I said, aw. But I did what I've always done, man, to cheer myself up. I picked up my guitar, I sat down, wrote me a little song. Now, this is how it feels to be alone at the top of the hill, trying to figure out why.

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One more time. 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We're doing the best that we can. Give yourself a hand. Yeah.

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0: From the National Newsroom of the Canadian Press, I'm John Kennedy. An Air Canada flight heading to Halifax had to make an unscheduled landing in Boston after the captain suffered a medical problem mid-flight. The flight that departed from Newark, New Jersey, was being operated by regional carrier PAL Airlines, and the airline says the captain was removed from duty under safety procedures and the first officer assumed control of the aircraft. The plane touched down safely in Boston with 61 passengers aboard, where the captain then was taken for medical attention, while the airline is trying to find out other arrangements for the passengers. Two conservative MPs are leading a fundraising cruise to support LGBTQ plus refugees, saying it's a tangible way to advance the rights for gender and sexual minorities. Scott Aitchison is MP for Parry Sound Muskoka, a riding whose lakes are popular for cottagegoers. Last Friday, he announced a fundraiser boat cruise for Rainbow Railroad, an organization that helps resettle persecuted LGBTQ plus people from around the world into other countries.
1: We're all God's creatures, and we're all loved, and we all deserve to be loved, and we all deserve to feel safe and secure. And I believe that it's important for all of us to not to preach that, but to demonstrate that. And I think that that's an important way of making sure that we grow understanding and eliminate that fear that exists in the hearts of people.
0: LGBTQ plus activists have been critical of Tory leader Pierre Poilievre for not taking part in pride parades and for not opposing provincial policies that they say limit their rights. Family members and police officers, as well as public officials, gathered in Toronto for the funeral service of Constable Mark Pinizzotto, who was fatally shot during a police raid earlier this month. Pinizzotto's daughter, Daniela, says she never thought that her father would pass away so soon.
2: And the part that hurts me the most is that I won't get to experience hugging again or holding your hand again. Although I used to get embarrassed to hold your hand in public, I would do anything to do it one last time. It's so hard to say goodbye to your everything, and for me, my everything was my dad.
0: Hundreds of people paid tribute to Pinizzotto at the Toronto Congress Centre as pictures of him with family and friends flashed across screens throughout the venue. A new report says homes valued under $500,000 are taking up a larger share of Ontario's real estate landscape, led by a shift in the condo market.
3: New data released by the Municipal Property Assessment Corporation shows those lower-valued homes now account for nearly 24% of Ontario's real estate market, up from 17% in 2022. Despite that improvement, the report notes the share of homes priced below $500,000 is still well below that of a decade ago when they made up 67%. Condos account for much of the recent uptick in affordability. Nearly half of that housing segment is valued under $500,000 this year, up from 24% just 4 years ago. Michelle Zedekian, The Canadian Press.
0: This is The Canadian Press. In sports, Qatar player Asim Madibo was given a 5-match ban for the tackle that broke the leg of Canadian midfielder Ismail Kone at the World Cup. Madibo was issued a straight red card for the incident during Canada's 6-0 victory over Qatar in Vancouver last Thursday. He was also visibly upset and apologized in person to Kone after the game. The ban is subject to appeal. The Toronto Blue Jays and Houston Astros close out a 3-game series tonight at the Rogers Centre. The Blue Jays missed their chance at their first winning record since early April when they surrendered a 2-run lead in the 9th inning en route to a 9-7 11-inning loss last night. Trey Yesavage is scheduled to start for the Jays. Montreal's Gabriel Diallo advanced to the quarterfinals of the Eastbourne Open grass court tennis tournament with a 6-7, 6-3, 6-2 over Argentina's Tomas Echeverry. He'll next face Britain's Jack Draper in the quarterfinal of this season. From the Canadian Press, I'm John Kennedy.
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Cool.

0: From the National Newsroom of the Canadian Press, I'm John Kennedy. A packed passenger plane was forced to make an emergency landing at Boston's Logan Airport instead of its destination of Halifax after one of the pilots suffered a medical emergency mid-flight. ABC's transportation correspondent Gio Benitez has the details.
1: Rodney McDonald, among 61 passengers on the Air Canada flight from Newark International to Halifax, Nova Scotia.
2: The plane started swerving violently,
1: making that emergency landing in Boston.
2: Within a few moments, one of the flight attendants entered the cockpit. He was dragging one of the pilots out of the cockpit.
1: McDonald says the pilot appeared to have a seizure. He and other passengers jumping in to help the crew.
2: Worked to get him under control.
1: The co-pilot taking over, diverting the plane to Boston, where the plane landed safely.
0: Air Canada says it will be arranging onward travel for all affected customers. Work to deepen parts of the Burrard Inlet is expected to begin this fall after federal approvals were secured for the project. The Vancouver Fraser Port Authority says dredging near the Second Narrows Bridge will allow oil tankers to leave more fully loaded. Supporters say the project will improve efficiency for ships that use the expanded Trans Mountain Pipeline Terminal. The Port Authority says environmental safeguards and monitoring requirements will be in place throughout construction, but critics warn the work could disturb sensitive marine habitats and contaminated sediments. Police agencies across the country are involved in the investigation to understand what might have motivated the deadly shooting attack in Montreal on Monday. The attack left a police officer dead, a civilian killed, and the gunman was also killed in the crossfire. Authorities are examining a manifesto reportedly linked to the suspect and are looking into whether police or the nearby Pornhub offices were specific targets. Pornhub's parent company, ALO, says it's cooperating with investigators and will not speculate on motive. The Yukon government is calling on federal regulators to step in over what it describes as ongoing problems with cell phone coverage across the territory. Letters to Bell Canada, the CRTC, and Industry Minister Melanie Joly cite dropped calls, service outages, and major coverage gaps along highways in remote areas. Territorial officials say unreliable wireless service is a public safety concern, affecting emergency response, travel, and economic activity. Meanwhile, three earthquakes have struck multiple locations around the globe in a 24-hour period. In Japan, shaking was felt after a preliminary magnitude 6.9 sent tremors to the country's coastal communities during rush hour. North Carolina experienced a 5.6 magnitude quake, but Venezuela got the worst of it. ABC's Melissa Adan has more.
3: A devastating images coming in from Venezuela following a massive earthquake that struck while many were home celebrating a public holiday. There are videos of collapsed buildings in Venezuela's capital city of Caracas as emergency crews helped to get the injured to the hospital. The U.S. Geological Survey saying the epicenter was located along the country's Caribbean coast.
0: This is the Canadian Press. In sports, Canada's soccer team is in limbo as it waits to find out who its opponent will be in the knockout stage of the World Cup after a 2-1 loss to Switzerland in Vancouver. The Canadians finished second in their group and will meet the second-place team in Group A on Sunday in Los Angeles. Qatar player Asim Madibo is being slapped with a 5-match ban for the tackle that broke the leg of Canadian midfielder Ismail Kone in the World Cup. Madibo was issued a red card during Canada's 6-0 win over Qatar last week. The Toronto Blue Jays drop a second straight game to the Houston Astros in a 3-1 loss. The Astros scored the tie-breaking run in the eighth inning on an error when pitcher Jeff Hoffman's pickup attempt went wide of the third base. Jeremy Pena also added an RBI single in the ninth. Nathan Lukes hit a solo home run for Toronto in the first inning. From the Canadian Press, I'm John Kennedy.
4: Say bonjour. I'm David McLeod from NCI-FM, based out of Winnipeg and Thompson, Manitoba. 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

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Nice and easy. But there's just one thing, you see. We never, ever do nothing nice and easy. We always do it nice and rough. But we're going to take the beginning of this song and do it easy. But then we're going to do the finish.

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She's a moon, got a break. Come on.

We regard as Savoy Brown's part to play in progressive pop music, group music today. Now, we want you to listen to with open eyes, open ears, and open minds this particular part of the song, because Savoy Brown will be progressing in new fields of music and trying to bring them in to a particular bag. Now, people have always thought of us as a blues and boogie band. We want you to kind of listen to what's going on and dig the next part of the song, because this is a small sample of what may well happen in the future in the field of progression into which we are going. You know, I'm going to ask our lead guitarist, Mr. Jim Simmons, to lead this particular part of the song from off for you. I want you to dig it with complete understanding, because this may well be the bag, which who knows, we may go to the future. So we're running. Kim?

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Help us to really invite them to put it too. So to do this, we'd like to ask you to make some noise on the beat the Lord is playing. I kind of stamp your feet if you want to, or clap your hands. I kind of bend on the roof, or do your own thing.

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Because it's not often that you get a chance in this present day age of society to let yourself go. So we don't want to force you to do anything you don't want to do. If you don't want to boogie along with us, don't feel shy, inhibited, or anything else. Because after all, what else could you do in life?

I know some people out there want to look at the night and kind of be extroverts for a while. So I'm going to invite them to make some noise. That's why you're booking too. Now, I want to say something to those people out there who are clapping. Those people. I'm going to tell you, those people who don't clap here tonight. The ones who are going to walk out of this place tonight.

because each and every one of us has so much trouble facing with his ordinary everyday life. And what have you got to lose? You've already paid your admission fee. You might as well kick that out of the wall while you're here.

Innocent girls and boys are being deceived every day, and then bought and sold like property. Often they are promised jobs, and then held against their will. They are forced to give up their wages, and their identity, and their freedom. And it begins on streets and highways, parking lots, and truck stops near you. Thousands of young girls and boys don't have the power to change their situation, but you do. This is human trafficking. This toll-free number is simple. 911.

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0: From the National Newsroom of the Canadian Press, I'm John Kennedy. A Toronto police officer who was fatally shot during a police raid earlier this month has been remembered as a much-loved, dedicated officer. Family members, his fellow officers, and officials gathered today for the funeral of Constable Mark Pinizzotto. His son Dominic says his father was his role model.
1: He inspired me, and I want to be the same man that he was when I grew up, like do the same job after my hockey career. My dad taught me the game I play a lot now. He taught me to go out every shift and work your hardest.
0: Pinizzotto was shot on June 11th while carrying out a search at a Toronto apartment building. The man accused of shooting the veteran officer was shot and injured by police and remains in hospital. An Alberta woman who went to high school with Montreal shooter Seth Hatfield is describing him as a quiet person. Kennedy Lohman says she went to high school with Hatfield in Lethbridge, Alberta, and they both graduated in 2019. Two officers were shot after Monday's shooting outside of a Montreal hotel. One was killed, along with a bystander, and the shooter died in the crossfire.
2: From what I remember, he was really quiet. He wasn't really one of the popular kids, I guess. He was more on, like, the quieter side. He was very kept to himself, from what I remember.
0: Quebec media have reported that Hatfield wrote a manifesto expressing hatred towards women and calling for additional violence. A new analysis says greenhouse gas intensity of the oil sands has declined for the 13th straight year. S&P Global Energy says the average emissions per barrel of marketable product has fallen by 31% since 2009. The biggest gains have been in mining operations, which have improved how they manage waste heat and maintenance. But the research firm says while emissions intensity is declining, absolute emissions have risen, but at a slower rate. A Michigan Democrat candidate for the U.S. Senate blames U.S. President Donald Trump for Canada's new bridge to Michigan not opening. Mallory McMorrow launched an ad today alleging Trump took money from a billionaire family that owns a competing bridge. Invitations had been sent out for a June 12th ribbon-cutting event at the Gordie Howe International Bridge, but it was canceled the day before. Prime Minister Mark Carney says it was paused at the request of the United States and no new opening date has been set. Meanwhile, the Prime Minister spoke with U.S. President Donald Trump today in advance of the NATO summit next month.
3: Carney's office has issued a one-sentence statement about today's call, but it doesn't say what the two leaders actually discussed. Turkey will host the annual summit of the military alliance July 7th to 8th in its capital, Ankara. The summit comes after Trump launched a costly war with Iran and as Ukraine gains momentum in holding back Russia's invasion. Turkish Foreign Minister Hakan Fidan will visit Canada Thursday and Friday ahead of the NATO summit. Carney and Trump also spoke to each other this month at the G7 summit in France, but they didn't have a formal meeting, and Carney has not always reported when he speaks with Trump. Dylan Robertson, The Canadian Press, Ottawa.
0: This is The Canadian Press. In sports, Canada's soccer team is in limbo as it waits to find out who its opponent will be in the knockout stage of the World Cup after a 2-1 loss to Switzerland in Vancouver. The Canadians finished second in their group and will meet the second place team in Group A on Sunday in Los Angeles. Qatar player Asim Madibo is being slapped with a 5-match ban for the tackle that broke the leg of Canadian midfielder Ismail Kone in the World Cup. Madibo was issued a red card during Canada's 6-0 win over Qatar last week. The Toronto Blue Jays drop a second straight game to the Houston Astros in a 3-1 loss. The Astros scored the tie-breaking run in the eighth inning on an error when pitcher Jeff Hoffman's pickup attempt went wide of the third base. Jeremy Pena also added an RBI single in the ninth. Nathan Lukes hit a solo home run for Toronto in the first inning. From the Canadian Press, I'm John Kennedy.

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0: From the National Newsroom of the Canadian Press, I'm John Kennedy. An Air Canada flight heading to Halifax had to make an unscheduled landing in Boston after the captain suffered a medical problem mid-flight. The flight that departed from Newark, New Jersey, was being operated by regional carrier PAL Airlines, and the airline says the captain was removed from duty under safety procedures and the first officer assumed control of the aircraft. The plane touched down safely in Boston with 61 passengers aboard, where the captain then was taken for medical attention. Well, the airline is trying to find out other arrangements for the passengers. Two conservative MPs are leading a fundraising cruise to support LGBTQ plus refugees, saying it's a tangible way to advance the rights for gender and sexual minorities. Scott Aitchison is MP for Parry Sound Muskoka, a riding whose lakes are popular for cottage goers. Last Friday, he announced a fundraiser boat cruise for Rainbow Railroad, an organization that helps resettle persecuted LGBTQ plus people from around the world into other countries.
1: We're all God's creatures, and we're all loved, and we all deserve to be loved, and we all deserve to feel safe and secure. And I believe that it's important for all of us to not to preach that, but to demonstrate that. And I think that that's an important way of making sure that we grow understanding and eliminate that fear that exists in the hearts of people.
0: LGBTQ plus activists have been critical of Tory leader Pierre Poilievre for not taking part in pride parades and for not opposing provincial policies that they say limit their rights. Family members and police officers, as well as public officials, gathered in Toronto for the funeral service of Constable Mark Pinizotto, who was fatally shot during a police raid earlier this month. Pinizotto's daughter, Daniela, says she never thought that her father would pass away so soon.
2: And the part that hurts me the most is that I won't get to experience hugging you again or holding your hand again. Although I used to get embarrassed to hold your hand in public, I would do anything to do it one last time. It's so hard to say goodbye to your everything, and for me, my everything was my dad.
0: Hundreds of people paid tribute to Pinizotto at the Toronto Congress Centre as pictures of him with family and friends flashed across screens throughout the venue. A new report says homes valued under $500,000 are taking up a larger share of Ontario's real estate landscape, led by a shift in the condo market.
3: New data released by the Municipal Property Assessment Corporation shows those lower-valued homes now account for nearly 24% of Ontario's real estate market, up from 17% in 2022. Despite that improvement, the report notes the share of homes priced below $500,000 is still well below that of a decade ago when they made up 67%. Condos account for much of the recent uptick in affordability. Nearly half of that housing segment is valued under $500,000 this year, up from 24% just 4 years ago. Michelle Zedekian, The Canadian Press.
0: This is The Canadian Press. In sports, Canada will face South Africa in the knockout stage of the FIFA World Cup. South Africa upset South Korea 1-0 in Mexico City, finishing second in Group A. Canada was the runner-up in Group B and will take on the South Africans on Sunday in Los Angeles. The Toronto Raptors take Arizona guard Jaden Bradley, 50th overall in the NBA draft. The 22-year-old averaged 13.3 points, 4.4 assists, and 3.4 rebounds in his senior year at Arizona. The Raptors took the 19-year-old forward Allen Graves with their first pick at the 19th in yesterday's first round. The Buffalo Sabres have sent Alex Tuch to the Washington Capitals in a sign-and-trade deal, giving the veteran forward his desired long-term contract. Buffalo gets something in return for a player the team anticipated losing in free agency. In return, the Sabres acquired 31-year-old center David Kampf and a third-round pick in the 2027 draft. From the Canadian Press, I'm John Kennedy.

0: From the National Newsroom of the Canadian Press, I'm Hannah Stolz. Powerful back-to-back earthquakes struck Venezuela last night, forcing the country to declare a state of emergency. There are at least 32 people dead and 700 injured. Officials say the magnitude 7.2 and 7.5 quakes damaged buildings, disrupted services, and forced people into the streets across several regions. The country's main international airport was shut down, and schools in some areas are being turned into shelters. The tremors were felt across much of the region, prompting offers of assistance from countries throughout the Americas. Investigators are still working to determine what led to a deadly shooting in Montreal this week that left three people dead. Among those killed Monday were Montreal police officer Mohamed Lamine Benradouan, civilian bystander Michelle Mizrani, and the alleged gunman. Authorities are reviewing the manifesto believed to be linked to the 25-year-old suspect as they examine whether police or other targets were singled out. Investigations by Quebec's police watchdog and the provincial police force are also underway. An Air Canada flight heading to Halifax was diverted after the captain suffered a medical issue mid-flight. The aircraft left Newark on Wednesday afternoon with 61 passengers on board. Air Canada says the first officer took control of the flight. The plane landed in Boston, and the airline says the captain was taken for medical treatment. Air Canada says alternate travel arrangements are being made for passengers. A new report says the backlog of available spots in long-term care facilities and home care programs is helping drive up ER wait times. The Canadian Institute for Health Information says patients who could be discharged to these facilities end up waiting an average of 24 days in hospital inpatient units. Patients who need to be admitted and are waiting for a bed are then stuck waiting in the emergency department. From April 2024 to March 2025, half of admitted patients waited in the ER for more than 16 hours, and a tenth waited for more than 2 days. A record-breaking heat wave in Europe has several countries issuing a red extreme heat warning. ABC meteorologist Lee Goldberg tells us why this is particularly challenging for much of the continent.
1: Much of Europe in the grips of a brutal heat wave, where many homes and businesses have no air conditioning. France reporting its hottest day on record, Paris hitting 105 degrees. Hundreds escaping the heat in local waterways. That punishing heat dome also causing power outages, disrupting train service, and shutting down schools across Europe.
0: A study in 2023 found that Paris had the highest risk of heat-related deaths out of the 30 European capitals examined. And Detroit Lions player Terrion Arnold was arrested in connection to a Florida kidnapping and robbery. He's being accused as the primary conspirator, where three men in their late teens were held at gunpoint, battered, and pistol-whipped in February in Tampa. This is the Canadian Press. In sports, Canada's soccer team is in limbo as it waits to find out who its opponent will be in the knockout stage of the World Cup after a 2-1 loss to Switzerland in Vancouver. The Canadians finished second in their group and will meet the second-place team in Group A on Sunday in Los Angeles. Canadian men's coach Jesse Marsh says he used the possibility that Alphonso Davies would play in a World Cup match against Switzerland as a decoy, so the Swiss would have to prepare for the star back. Davies was on the bench, but didn't play. The Toronto Blue Jays drop a second straight game to the Houston Astros in a 3-1 loss. The Astros scored the tie-breaking run in the eighth inning. Nathan Lukes hit a solo home run for Toronto in the first. And the Toronto Raptors take Arizona guard Jaden Bradley 50th overall in the NBA draft. The Raptors took 19-year-old forward Allen Graves in their first pick at 19th in yesterday's first round. From the Canadian Press, I'm Hannah Stolz.
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1: Turn it to Shona Fam!

Schöne Vermeidung ist ja. 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The beat of the deafened drummer.

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got my own life to live. 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So let me live my life the way I want to. 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

we've got here is failure to communicate. Some men you just can't reach. So you get what we had here last week, which is the way he wants it. Well, he gets it. I don't like it.

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0: Now this update from the Canadian Press. The death toll has risen after a pair of powerful earthquakes rocked Venezuela last night. Acting President Delcy Rodriguez now says at least 164 people have died and nearly 1,000 others were injured. The quakes, with magnitudes of 7.2 and 7.5, collapsed buildings, closed Venezuela's main airport. The northern state of La Guaira, sitting north of the capital Caracas, is said to be the area hardest hit. A gun control group is repeating calls to end sales of SKS rifles in the wake of Monday's Montreal shooting. Police have not identified the gun used, but images online appear to show an SKS at the scene. And a major Alberta music festival has canceled this year's show just 2 days before its concerts were to begin. Country Thunder Alberta cites construction, site changes, and noise levels for its decision yesterday. From the Canadian Press, I'm Karen Rebo.
1: 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I'm a teacher at FH Collins, and I listen to Shone FM.

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You know, sometimes I wonder, when I ain't getting nowhere, what would old Willie do when things get too much to bear? And I see him sitting on his lonely old bus, and he's got his problems just like any of us. And I bet he'd just take a deep breath and he'd let them all go. And then he'd take another deep breath and he'd let them all go. And then he'd take another deep breath and then he'd hold it. And then I bet he'd feel hungry in a way that seems strange. Yes, hungry for all the things he just can't change. Like the time he passed out in his own bedroom, and his ex-wife sewed him up in the sheet, and she beat him with a broom, and he forgave her. And you think that that's rough? Well, then the IRS came and took away all his stuff. They took his golf course and his recording studio, and he just went on out and did another show.

0: From the National Newsroom of the Canadian Press, I'm Hannah Stolz. A pair of powerful earthquakes rocked Venezuela, tearing down buildings, closing the country's main airport, and sending panicked residents into the streets. Acting President Delcy Rodriguez says at least 164 people have died, and 971 were injured. Footage on state TV showed three children covered in dust, but alive, pulled from the rubble in La Guaira State, which Rodriguez says is the area hardest hit. Several countries around the world have offered to send aid. A group of economists is raising the alarm about what they call a data quality crisis in Canada. Desjardins says in a new report today that the Data Statistics Canada reports is less reliable because fewer Canadians are answering surveys and the U.S. tariff dispute is skewing trade data. A spokesperson for StatCan says it's normal to expect volatile data in periods of economic upheaval, but adds those fluctuations should smooth out over time. Terrifying moments as the pilot of an Air Canada flight from New Jersey suffered a medical episode in mid-air yesterday. ABC's Hannah Bata.
1: Pilot is incapacitated. Aircraft is being flown by the co-pilot.
2: It all started when the plane suddenly swerved. The pilot experiencing what witnesses describe as a seizure that lasted 40 minutes, though a diagnosis has not been confirmed. Passengers jumping in to help after they say a flight attendant dragged the pilot out of the cockpit into the aisle, trying to restrain him. The co-pilot taking over. The flight, headed to Nova Scotia, forced to land in Boston.
0: Air Canada says the captain was taken for treatment and customers were being rebooked to continue their trips. The Canadian dollar has steadily fallen over the past several weeks to trade around 70 cents U.S., down about 4 cents since May. Sarah Ying of CIBC Capital Markets says a slow Canadian economy against a stronger U.S. economy is what's weighing on the loonie.
3: The Canadian economy is doing better. There's green shoots here, but it's not enough to become visible in a world where there's a lot of economic tailwinds going for the U.S. side.
0: Ying expects the loonie to continue to weaken over the next couple of months before it finally starts recovering. News and cultural industry groups are calling on Ottawa to take a stand on how AI systems use copyrighted content. They want the government to state it will not introduce an exemption to the law allowing the use of copyrighted content to train AI systems. Ottawa released a national AI strategy earlier this month, but it did not address the issue. A major Alberta music festival has cancelled this year's show just 2 days before its concerts were supposed to begin. Country Thunder Alberta cites construction, site changes, and noise levels for its decision yesterday. Organizers say the final straw was an impasse with Calgary City officials over decibel levels the festival says were reduced too much. Mayor Jeremy Farkas called the festival's statement a blatant mischaracterization. This is the Canadian Press. In sports, Canada will be facing South Africa for the World Cup knockout stage match on Sunday in Los Angeles. Both Canada and South Africa reached the knockout round for the first time. South Africa upset South Korea 1-0 to finish second in Group A behind Mexico. Canada ranked second in Group B behind Switzerland after a 2-1 loss to the Swiss in Vancouver. World Cup matches continue today in three groups with knockout stage qualifications on the line. The United States and Germany are already through, with the U.S. taking on the eliminated Turkey. Ecuador, seeking its first goal of the tournament, faces the Germans. In other matches, it's Ivory Coast versus Curaçao, Tunisia against the Netherlands, Sweden against Japan, and Paraguay meets Australia. And the Toronto Blue Jays send right-handed pitcher Kevin Gausman to the mound today to kick off a four-game homestand against the Texas Rangers. The Blue Jays are 9.5 back of the New York Yankees atop the AL East. From the Canadian Press, I'm Hannah Stolz.
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0: From the National Newsroom of the Canadian Press, I'm Hannah Stolz. A pair of powerful earthquakes rocked Venezuela, tearing down buildings, closing the country's main airport, and sending panicked residents into the streets. Acting President Delcy Rodriguez says at least 164 people have died, and 971 were injured. Footage on state TV showed three children covered in dust, but alive, pulled from the rubble in La Guaira State, which Rodriguez says is the area hardest hit. Several countries around the world have offered to send aid. A group of economists is raising the alarm about what they call a data quality crisis in Canada. Desjardins says in a new report today that the Data Statistics Canada reports is less reliable because fewer Canadians are answering surveys and the U.S. tariff dispute is skewing trade data. A spokesperson for StatCan says it's normal to expect volatile data in periods of economic upheaval, but adds those fluctuations should smooth out over time. Terrifying moments as the pilot of an Air Canada flight from New Jersey suffered a medical episode in mid-air yesterday. ABC's Hannah Batam.
1: Pilot is incapacitated. Aircraft is being flown by the co-pilot.
2: It all started when the plane suddenly swerved. The pilot experiencing what witnesses describe as a seizure that lasted 40 minutes, though a diagnosis has not been confirmed. Passengers jumping in to help after they say a flight attendant dragged the pilot out of the cockpit into the aisle, trying to restrain him. The co-pilot taking over. The flight, headed to Nova Scotia, forced to land in Boston.
0: Air Canada says the captain was taken for treatment and customers were being rebooked to continue their trips. The Canadian dollar has steadily fallen over the past several weeks to trade around 70 cents U.S., down about 4 cents since May. Sarah Ying of CIBC Capital Markets says a slow Canadian economy against a stronger U.S. economy is what's weighing on the loonie.
3: The Canadian economy is doing better. There's green shoots here, but it's not enough to become visible in a world where there's a lot of economic tailwinds going for the U.S. side.
0: Ying expects the loonie to continue to weaken over the next couple of months before it finally starts recovering. News and cultural industry groups are calling on Ottawa to take a stand on how AI systems use copyrighted content. They want the government to state it will not introduce an exemption to the law allowing the use of copyrighted content to train AI systems. Ottawa released a national AI strategy earlier this month, but it did not address the issue. A major Alberta music festival has canceled this year's show just 2 days before its concerts were supposed to begin. Country Thunder Alberta cites construction, site changes, and noise levels for its decision yesterday. Organizers say the final straw was an impasse with Calgary City officials over decibel levels the festival says were reduced too much. Mayor Jeremy Farkas called the festival's statement a blatant mischaracterization. This is the Canadian Press. In sports, Canada will be facing South Africa for the World Cup knockout stage match on Sunday in Los Angeles. Both Canada and South Africa reached the knockout round for the first time. South Africa upset South Korea 1-0 to finish second in Group A behind Mexico. Canada ranked second in Group B behind Switzerland after a 2-1 loss to the Swiss in Vancouver. World Cup matches continue today in three groups with knockout stage qualifications on the line. The United States and Germany are already through, with the U.S. taking on the eliminated Turkey. Ecuador, seeking its first goal of the tournament, faces the Germans. In other matches, it's Ivory Coast versus Curaçao, Tunisia against the Netherlands, Sweden against Japan, and Paraguay meets Australia. And the Toronto Blue Jays send right-handed pitcher Kevin Gausman to the mound today to kick off a four-game homestand against the Texas Rangers. The Blue Jays are 9.5 back of the New York Yankees atop the AL East. From the Canadian Press, I'm Hannah Stolz.

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She's got better things to do. Yeah, that's Terry Clark. And we opened the set with Alabama and Mountain Music. Good morning, everyone. Carl Capantier with you right until 10 o'clock with cool country music. And wasn't that cool way to start? A couple of great country icons. Yes, indeed. Florida Georgia Line is next with Stay.

Florida Georgia Line. And hey, KT Oslin had some great hits, and I've got to play one of them for you now. And this one is called Do Ya. So coming right up is Do Ya, KT Oslin.

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0: Reno, and that is none other than Doug Superno. Yes, and hey, 28 minutes after 7, almost news time, Stuart, and we got a fistful of stories today.
1: Yeah, just a fistful. We've got ATCO is receiving some federal funding to finish getting smart meters installed. I will have more on that.
0: All righty. Well, everybody's anxious to be paying appropriate amount for their power instead of being gouged.
1: Yes, indeed. And then the territorial government has sent out a few letters to address the concerns with mobile network gaps across the territory.
0: Gaps, indeed.
1: So I've got those two right at the top, and then we're gonna touch on wildfires. We're into wildfire season.
0: Doggone it! I mean, why does that happen every year at this time? You know, and is it because the forest is dry, tinder dry, and I guess that's probably part of it, eh?
1: That is a big part of it. The other big part of it is, especially around the summer solstice, because there is so much daylight and there is not as much darkness, that it makes it really hard for the ground to cool off. And if you don't have time for the ground to cool off, you don't have time for trees to cool off, you don't have time for anything to cool off. So that combined with the dry conditions, and lightning strikes, that was a big, concern over the weekend. It's just a perfect recipe for wildfires. So it's just that time of year. That's all it is.
0: Doggone it. It is frustrating times, but yeah, it is that. It's just nature doing its thing, cleansing. It's a cleanse.
1: Mm-hmm.
0: All
1: yes,
0: right. Well, I guess we better let you get on with the news instead of just giving a preview, because you get the real thing. Stuart coming right up.

0: from our studios in Whitehorse, Yukon. This is the Shonadem News.
1: Mostly cloudy and 11 at the Whitehorse Airport. This is Stuart Cardinal Bunnell with the Shonadem News for Thursday, June 25th. ATCO Electric Yukon will receive up to $7.5 million from the Federal Smart Renewables and Electrification Pathways Program to expand advanced metering infrastructure across the territory after years of customer frustration over high bills and inaccurate readings. The utility acknowledged it has faced issues with inaccurate meter readings since 2023, leading to widespread estimated billing and unexpectedly high charges for Yukoners, especially during extreme cold when meters were inaccessible. The new smart meters securely transmit usage data to reduce estimates, improve outage response, and strengthen grid reliability. According to Federal Energy and Natural Resources Minister Tim Hodgson, federal funding will help offset upgrade costs to limit impacts on rates. He said that modernizing Canada's electricity systems is essential to building a stronger economy. ATCO Vice President of Northern Development and Indigenous Relations Jay Massey said that ATCO has heard its customers and knows the importance of accurate, reliable billing. Over 21,000 meters will be replaced by the end of 2028. 15% of installations are already complete in Yukon communities such as Old Crow, Carmax, Pelly Crossing, Ross River, Beaver Creek, Burwash Landing, and Destruction Bay, as well as in the Whistlebend subdivision in Whitehorse. Highways and Public Works Minister Linda Benoit and Economic Development Minister Jen Gamer have issued formal letters to Bell Canada, the CRTC, and Innovation, Science and Economic Development Canada, citing persistent and unresolved mobile network reliability issues across the Yukon. Dated June 18th, the letters stress that mobile service is essential public infrastructure in the territory, given its vast geography, extreme climate, and reliance on wireless for emergency response, health services, and highway safety. The ministers flagged unreliable calls and data in Whitehorse, major highway coverage gaps, and network degradation during emergencies and peak usage. To Bell, the Yukon government requested an explanation of the challenges, an outline of current and planned network investments, and a timeline for measurable improvements. The CRTC was asked to consider regulatory tools, monitoring, and reporting requirements to boost transparency and service outcomes, warning that the Yukon should not be treated as a persistent service edge case. In its letter to ISED, the Yukon sought federal support through spectrum license expectations, infrastructure investment planning, and structured engagement with carriers. The ministers asked ISED to confirm coverage and service quality commitments tied to licenses and help track progress on improvements. All three letters note that service instability poses disproportionate public safety and economic risks in the north. The government offered to brief both CRTC and ISED officials on observed impacts and priority corridors. The foundation of the issue is long-standing. In 2024, past Yukon Premier Ranj Pillay raised cellular reliability concerns to Bell Canada CEO Mirko Bibic, arguing that northern residents face higher safety risks from dropped 911 calls and highway dead zones, despite years of engagements, including commitments secured during previous network upgrades. Coverage gaps along key travel corridors remain unresolved. Six community-led initiatives have received funding from the Crime Prevention and Victim Services Trust during the 2026 spring intake. In a media release, the government of Yukon says that a total of $269,000 has been awarded to projects that support land-based healing, harm reduction, and violence prevention, among other initiatives. In the release, Justice Minister Laura Lang said that these projects and others like them play an immense role in making the Yukon safer and more resilient. The next application deadline is August 18th. For more details on the projects receiving funding through the spring intake, or for information about applying for Crime Prevention and Victim Services Trust, visit yukon.ca. That's the Shonadem News for Thursday, June 25th. 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

cowboy. Take me away. That's a Dixie Chicks. Our next song for you is by Steve Warner. You Can Dream of Me.

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1: .45 It's time for Jody Messina to sing us a song. 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

Jody Messina, Lessons in Leaving. So you got to learn not to leave, and we got to get you the weather updated. So starting at the top of the list, our Beaver Creek is 8 degrees and the wind south at 5. Burwash, light rain, 6 degrees, kind of cool. It's a cool spot, and the wind west at 5. Carmax, 12 degrees, wind west at 4. Dawson is mostly cloudy, 12 degrees and calm. Faro is mostly cloudy. It's 10 degrees. The wind southeast at 5. Haines Junction, 7 degrees and wind south-southwest at 4. For Mayo, mostly cloudy at 16 degrees and the wind east at 11. Old Crow is at 15 and calm. Pelling Ranch, Fort Selkirk, 10 degrees. The wind east, northeast at 4. Rock River, the warm spot at 16 degrees and the wind east at 4. Teslin has light rain showers. It's 10 degrees, the windy southeast at 8. Watson Lake, mostly cloudy, 11 degrees, the wind north at 5. Whitehorse, mostly cloudy, 11 degrees, and the wind north at 8. And here's Zach Top with I Never Lie.

Oh, yes, Mr. Zach Top, I Never Lie. Oh, what a great tune that is from a very fine singer. Our next very fine song is by Stephanie Bentley, Once I Was the Light of Your Life.

0: That was Chris Cummings. Till I see you again. And now it's time for the news.
1: From the National Newsroom of the Canadian Press, I'm Hannah Stoles. A pair of powerful earthquakes rocked Venezuela, tearing down buildings, closing the country's main airport, and sending panicked residents into the streets. Acting President Delcy Rodriguez says at least 164 people have died, and 971 were injured. Footage on state TV showed three children covered in dust, but alive, pulled from the rubble in La Guaira State, which Rodriguez says is the area hardest hit. Several countries around the world have offered to send aid. A group of economists is raising the alarm about what they call a data quality crisis in Canada. Desjardins says in a new report today that the Data Statistics Canada reports is less reliable because fewer Canadians are answering surveys and the U.S. tariff dispute is skewing trade data. A spokesperson for StatCan says it's normal to expect volatile data in periods of economic upheaval, but adds those fluctuations should smooth out over time. Terrifying moments as the pilot of an Air Canada flight from New Jersey suffered a medical episode in mid-air yesterday. ABC's Hannah Batah.
2: Pilot is incapacitated. Aircraft is being flown by the co-pilot.
3: It all started when the plane suddenly swerved. The pilot experiencing what witnesses describe as a seizure that lasted 40 minutes, though a diagnosis has not been confirmed. Passengers jumping in to help after they say a flight attendant dragged the pilot out of the cockpit into the aisle, trying to restrain him. The co-pilot taking over. The flight, headed to Nova Scotia, forced to land in Boston.
1: Air Canada says the captain was taken for treatment and customers were being rebooked to continue their trips. The Canadian dollar has steadily fallen over the past several weeks to trade around 70 cents U.S., down about 4 cents since May. Sarah Ying of CIBC Capital Markets says a slow Canadian economy against a stronger U.S. economy is what's weighing on the loonie.
4: The Canadian economy is doing better. There's green shoots here, but it's not enough to become visible in a world where there's a lot of economic tailwinds going for the U.S. side.
1: Ying expects the loonie to continue to weaken over the next couple of months before it finally starts recovering. News and cultural industry groups are calling on Ottawa to take a stand on how AI systems use copyrighted content. They want the government to state it will not introduce an exemption to the law allowing the use of copyrighted content to train AI systems. Ottawa released a national AI strategy earlier this month, but it did not address the issue. A major Alberta music festival has canceled this year's show just 2 days before its concerts were supposed to begin. Country Thunder Alberta cites construction, site changes, and noise levels for its decision yesterday. Organizers say the final straw was an impasse with Calgary City officials over decibel levels the festival says were reduced too much. Mayor Jeremy Farkas called the festival's statement a blatant mischaracterization. This is the Canadian Press. In sports, Canada will be facing South Africa for the World Cup knockout stage match on Sunday in Los Angeles. Both Canada and South Africa reached the knockout round for the first time. South Africa upset South Korea 1-0 to finish second in Group A behind Mexico. Canada ranked second in Group B behind Switzerland after a 2-1 loss to the Swiss in Vancouver. World Cup matches continue today in three groups with knockout stage qualifications on the line. The United States and Germany are already through, with the U.S. taking on the eliminated Turkey. Ecuador, seeking its first goal of the tournament, faces the Germans. In other matches, it's Ivory Coast versus Curaçao, Tunisia against the Netherlands, Sweden against Japan, and Paraguay meets Australia. And the Toronto Blue Jays send right-handed pitcher Kevin Gausman to the mound today to kick off a four-game homestand against the Texas Rangers. The Blue Jays are 9.5 back of the New York Yankees atop the AL East. From the Canadian Press, I'm Hannah Stoles.

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1: Well, it is now 8 minutes after, and it's almost time for us to invite our guest in and talk about, well, this.
0: And now, Driving with Jens.
1: Hey, Jens, good morning.
2: Good morning, Carl. You're looking sharp this morning, as always.
1: Isn't that amazing that I could be sharp at this time of the day? But, yeah, I feel fine. I'm getting ready for a road trip this weekend.
2: You're heading to Dease Lake, hometown.
1: Oh, my goodness, yes, I'm going to be in my home territory. It's going to be some fun times, but also a working weekend. It's our annual General Assembly, pretty much busy from, the first right till the 7th, when I will be back, in time for working hard the following week. But yes, it'll be a nice break, get a chance to visit with all my relatives, you know, and it's not all work. There's a lot of visiting and some playing. We get some music, maybe a jig or two. Who knows?
2: Jig or two? That sounds awesome. So we're going to talk about road trips today. Let's give you the test. You're heading out on a road trip.
1: Mm-hmm.
2: You check your fluids, all fluids in the car before you leave?
1: I finally learned to do all the important things, the fluids, the inflation on your tires. Check the tires to see that they're all equally inflated.
2: You got you ever had to change a spare tire?
1: You know, it's been a while. It really has. I had a tire start losing air, but not to the point where I had to change it. I actually carried one of these
2: one of the aerosols?
1: Yeah.
2: That's good in an emergency for sure. Do you know right now if your spare tire is properly inflated?
1: Well, I checked the modern technology where it tells you what each tire is.
2: Right on the dash, but it doesn't cover the one in the trunk. These are things.
1: The one in the trunk, right.
2: These are things. Do you know where your jack is?
1: Mm.
2: If you've bought a used car, is there a jack in there? Do you know where the spare tire is? Have you ever done a dry run if you had to do it? Because it's not fun. It's not fun. But it's a good idea. Check all your fluids. Make sure you got some extra windshield washer fluid. Make sure you got a first aid kit, jumper cables. You got those things in your car, Carl?
1: I actually do now.
2: After today, I will. No, but these are important things, especially when we're going to be driving rurally.
1: Mm-hmm.
2: So make sure the car is tuned up. Make sure you got some water in there, some snacks. A lot of people will have a go bag, so they'll have their overnight, a few clothes so that you can layer. Change of undies and stuff, so that if you decide to go on a road trip, you can grab it and go. But make sure you got extra fluids. I don't know where I got this, but I really like this idea. You're going to go on a nice road trip. You make a playlist of all your favorite tunes, maybe some driving tunes in there, and you name the playlist Haynes Skagway Loop 2026. And you listen to the playlist while you're on your road trip. Year later, whenever you listen to that playlist, your mind will go the order of those songs where you were on the road trip. So if you're nostalgic, it brings it right back. It's really cool. I thought, okay, that might work. But when you actually do it, it works really well.
1: Mm-hmm.
2: So as long as you're prepared, you're all ready to go. Depends where you're going. If you're going to cross either from Haines, going into Haines or Skagway, or going up towards Tokë, if you're going to cross the border, what are you going to need? Well, you're going to need your passport and some picture ID. I did see Elaine Shorty. I think she's on in the afternoons again.
1: Yeah, she's on at 10 o'clock.
2: My Tlingit sister.
1: 10 o'clock to 10 to 1.
2: Yeah, she had posted, is she going to be able to get through the border with just her status card and a driver's license? And people had replied that yes, they had. So if you're First Nations, a status card and a driver's license probably will if you don't have your passport. I have gotten into Skagway on a driver's license and birth certificate. But I phoned, and it's not fun, push one for this, nine for this, half hour later you're back at the start, that type of thing.
1: Mm-hmm.
2: I phoned both Canadian and U.S. What I got finally is it's possible, but they won't say yes because it's actually up to the individual agent. So when you pull up to the border, not a phony, but a pleasant disposition is going to probably go a long way if you don't have a passport. They can deny you entry anyways. But status card and driver's license or your driver's license and birth certificate, as much as you can have will probably get you in.
1: Mm-hmm.
2: Do you ever travel with your dog?
1: I never.
2: Never? Going across the border, they're going to want to know that your dog's had its shots. And some ask and some don't. And they used to just, if you handed them a paper, now what they want to see is till what date that each shot's good till. But if you phone your vet, they can probably email you one of those.
1: Okay.
2: You know, phone your vet, say, listen, I'd like to get this sheet. They can probably email it to you. I went in and picked it up before, but I believe they've emailed it. I just have that in an envelope in the glove box.
1: Okay.
2: All the time.
1: Okay, so if you have animals, a dog,
2: get a paper from your vet and just keep it in the glove box in the car.
1: Mm-hmm.
2: So if you happen to go across the border, you got that. These are just some of the things that you might not think of as you're heading out. Bug dope, sunscreen. You know, these things. There's some great apps out there. Road Tripper is a great app.
1: Road Tripper.
2: It's called Road Tripper. You can put in all kinds of information. It'll help you. You might want to scout out using, we talked about Gas Buddy before.
1: Mm-hmm, mm-hmm.
2: You could scout out where you're going to fuel up, or if you're driving electric, you're going to need a little bit more pre-planning, right? And then there's some great apps called All Trails and Trail Fork. I use both, even though Trail Fork is more for mountain biking, same trails that you might want to hike. Both of them are good. So you go into Haines or Skagway, you want to do a hike, you burn up, it'll show you Lower Dewey, here's how hard it is, here's how long it'll take, some pictures of the hike. So if you've taken your mountain bike, you might want to try Trail Forks. You're somewhere new, you'll learn all the great hiking or biking trails while you're there.
1: All righty.
2: So those are just some tips. Hopefully, people, what's better for the mood than getting in your car with your favorite coffee or whatever, hit the road with your favorite tunes? There's no better feeling than that.
1: All right. Yes, I mean, there are tunes. Certainly have changed from cassettes,
2: yeah.
1: CDs.
2: Exactly.
1: Yeah, and now, of course, I often I plug in my iPod. I can plug it directly into the system and have that selection of music that I have, all the albums I've recorded over the years or bought from iTunes.
2: Yeah, with Apple CarPlay, you can say, hey, Siri, play this playlist, or Siri, play this. It's awesome. So if you have Apple Music or Spotify, you can just ask it to play, or on satellite.
1: Mm-hmm.
2: Yeah, it's certainly changed. But there's no better feeling than getting on the

0: Water, my goodness.
1: It's difficult.
0: It was, and just the vision issues I had, oncoming vehicles driving and in the dark, too, you know. And so I learned from that. Make sure you got an extra jug of windshield washer.
1: It's probably in an emergency. You might put water in. You need to be very cautious of that because we're not too far from frost again, and you'll forget. Mm-hmm. So if you've put water in, by September, probably just spray it all out all over the windshield and make sure you're getting the windshield washer antifreeze in there. It's a good idea to just use that. Some of it's really good for bugs anyways. You can buy that stuff. Yeah. But if you do have to put water in, make a little note on your phone in the calendar in September, just if you haven't, get rid of it all, because if it freezes in little components, it can cause you some expensive repairs.
0: Yeah, of course, we know that we like the bug one because there's so many bugs on your windshield.
1: It does make a difference. The bug one does make a difference.
0: Mm-hmm. Yes, so there we have it. Now, the music that you found is the Rebel Road, is
1: it? The Rebel Road. So you're old enough, and that's not a slight or a dig, Carl, but you're old enough to remember 1979.
0: Oh, I do.
1: Yeah, that's when YMCA by the Village People came out. Sharona by the Knack. Mm-hmm. Amy Stewart, Knock on Wood. And Patrick Hernandez had a song, Born to Be Alive. It owned the airwaves at that time. This is a country version of that song. It'll be interesting to see how people who weren't there with the top hit original, if they just heard this, would they still like the beat as much as we did back in 1979?
0: All right, the Rebel Road, Born to Be Alive.

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1: Well, Stuart, we had quite the match last night, or yesterday afternoon, I should say, with Canada and Switzerland. And Canada didn't get the results, well, that we wanted for them, losing 2-1. However, it appears not to have stopped them from continuing on. They are playing again, but 2-1 loss to Switzerland. I guess they put on a great effort at the end, but
2: just wasn't enough to secure the win. But you know what? All things considered, with the three matches that they've played at the World Cup so far, I mean, they're ones across the board. They've got a win, they've got a loss now, and they have a draw. I mean, that's pretty balanced. And to be fair, their win that they had against Qatar, 6-0, that was pretty dominant. So for a team like Switzerland, which is in the heart of Europe, and you know, the European countries along with most of the European countries, those are the ones that you really have to look out for at the World Cup. So to fall to Switzerland by 1 point, is it what they wanted? No. Is it the end of the World Cup? No.
1: No.
2: There's still in it. There's plenty of football yet to go. Their next matchup is against South Africa on Sunday. That's going to air at noon, and honestly, I would be more worried about that one. I've heard very, very good things about the South African team. You know what? It's been really great to see how Canada has been performing. I mean, you can't win them all, but they have been performing exceptionally well at the World Cup. And keep in mind, there are a lot of teams that they have to whittle down to the World Cup finals. There's plenty of football yet to go. I'm looking forward to seeing what happens.
1: Yes, indeed.
2: And I'm looking forward to picking sides based on knowing absolutely nothing about the countries that end up in the finals.
1: In the finals, yeah. The game is in L.A. It would have been nice to be in Vancouver or Toronto, but hey, we still can see it.
2: Yeah, we can still see it. But honestly, I do think that having it in L.A. was probably the better bet for the World Cup, because it is a lot easier to get to L.A. than it is to get even to Vancouver. It's not difficult to get to Vancouver, but it's easier to get to L.A. Just because of how many flights go through LAX. Easy peasy.
1: Yes, indeed. So we look forward to that great event. And I'm sure that all of Canada will be backing our team, no doubt about it.
2: Absolutely. I haven't heard any of Canada's chants lately. I've heard I've heard a lot of comparison between the USA's chants and the UK's chants because they have very different feels to them. And there's something about the US version of their chants that just doesn't feel right. And I can't put my finger on what it is. If I had to guess, it's probably the overwhelming optimism, whereas, you know, English football fans are, I don't know what it is. It feels grittier. It feels a little bit more aggressive. But for some reason, it works. It works better than the U.S. chants have been doing. Sorry to our friends from the south of the border. But most of the world has you beat in terms of football chants.
1: Yes, indeed. Well, we better let you get on with the news there, Stuart, so we'll wind it up.
3: From our studios in Whitehorse, Yukon, this is the Shonathem News.
2: Mostly cloudy and 11 at the Whitehorse Airport, this is Stuart Cardinal Bunnell with the Shonathem News for Thursday, June 25th. ATCO Electric Yukon will receive up to $7.5 million from the Federal Smart Renewables and Electrification Pathways Program to expand advanced metering infrastructure across the territory after years of customer frustration over high bills and inaccurate readings. The utility acknowledged it has faced issues with inaccurate meter readings since 2023, leading to widespread estimated billing and unexpectedly high charges for Yukoners, especially during extreme cold when meters were inaccessible. The new smart meter securely transmit usage data to reduce estimates, improve outage response, and strengthen grid reliability. According to Federal Energy and Natural Resources Minister Tim Hodgson, federal funding will help offset the upgrade cost to limit impacts on rates. He said that modernizing Canada's electricity systems is essential to building a stronger economy. ATCO Vice President of Northern Development and Indigenous Relations Jay Massey said that ATCO has heard its customers and knows the importance of accurate, reliable billing. Over 21,000 meters will be replaced by the end of 2028. 15% of installations are already complete in Yukon communities such as Old Crow, Carmax, Pelly Crossing, Ross River, Beaver Creek, Burwash Landing, and Destruction Bay, as well as in the Whistlebend subdivision in Whitehorse. Highways and Public Works Minister Linda Benoit and Economic Development Minister Jen Gamaire have issued formal letters to Bell Canada, the CRTC, and Innovation, Science and Economic Development Canada, citing persistent and unresolved mobile network reliability issues across the Yukon. Dated June 18, 2026, the letters stress that mobile service is essential public infrastructure in the territory, given its vast geography, extreme climate, and reliance on wireless for emergency response, health services, and highway safety. The ministers flagged unreliable calls and data in Whitehorse, major highway coverage gaps, and network degradation during emergencies and peak usage. The Yukon government requested an explanation of the challenges, an outline of current and planned network investments, and a timeline for measurable improvements from Bell Canada. The CRTC was asked to consider regulatory tools, monitoring, and reporting requirements to boost transparency and service outcomes, warning that the Yukon should not be treated as a persistent service edge case. In its letter to ISED, the Yukon sought federal support through spectrum license expectations, infrastructure investment planning, and structured engagement with carriers. The ministers asked ISED to confirm coverage and service quality commitments tied to licenses and to help track progress on improvements. These letters are not the first time that the Yukon government has tried to address these issues. In 2024, former Yukon Premier Raj Pillay raised cellular reliability concerns to Bell Canada CEO Mirko Bibic, arguing that northern residents face higher safety risks from dropped 911 calls and highway dead zones. Despite years of engagement, including commitments secured during previous network upgrades, coverage gaps along key travel corridors remain unresolved. Six community-led initiatives have received funding from the Crime Prevention and Victim Services Trust during the spring 2026 intake. In a media release, the government of Yukon says that a total of $269,000 has been awarded to projects that support land-based healing, harm reduction, and violence prevention, among other initiatives. In the release, Justice Minister Laura Lang says that these projects and others like them play an immense role in making the Yukon safer and more resilient. The next application deadline is August August 18th. For more details about the projects receiving funding through the spring intake, or for information about applying for the Crime Prevention and Victim Services Trust, visit yukon.ca. That's the ShoneFM News for Thursday, June 25th. 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

0: from ABC News Tech Trends. Meta has been selling smart glasses under the Ray-Ban brand for several years, but now the tech company has designed its own style of specs. Meta is out with three new glasses, the Fury, the Adventurer, and the Meta Glasses by Kylie, designed in partnership with Kylie Jenner. All three glasses include cameras in the frames and speakers in the arms for listening to music, podcasts, and interacting with Meta's latest AI model, which it calls Muse Spark. The new frames start at $300. Anthropic has announced a new version of its artificial intelligence model, Claude, which is integrated directly into Slack. Claude Tag is designed to help people catch up on what's happening in their company's various Slack channels by summarizing conversations with AI. And Amazon Prime Day rolls on. Adobe predicts nearly $8 billion worth of spending happened on the first day of the annual sale. Amazon Prime Day runs through this Friday. With Tech Trends, I'm Mike Dubusky, ABC News.
1: And just before that, we had Diamond Rio, Unbelievable. And now, Charlie Major, It Can't Happen to Me.

Oh, yeah, that is Charlie Major. It can't happen to me. And by request, we have a song by Steely Dan, Do It Again. And it's just for Henry Newcon, who called in greeting everyone, saying, have a great day. And, oh, by the way, if there's anybody out there anxious to do a little drumming, Henry is looking for someone to drum with him in a music festival in the NWT. So if you're a drummer looking for a gig, talk to Henry. Okay, so here he is, Steely Dan. Do it again.

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That is Pat Green and Guys Like Me. Guy Like Me. I have to get you updated on the weather, don't I? So let's go there now. And here is Beaver Creek. It's 9 degrees. The wind south-southwest at 4. Burwash, light rain, 6 degrees. It's the cool spot. The wind west at 4. Carmax is 13 degrees. The wind east, southeast at 10. And Dawson is mostly cloudy, 13 degrees. And the wind north at 3. Faro has light rain. It's 11 degrees. And the wind east, southeast at 12. Haines Junction is 8 degrees. The wind southwest at 5. And 4. Mayo, mostly cloudy, 15 degrees, the wind east at 5. Old Crow, the warm spot, 16 degrees there, the wind southwest at 7. Pelly Ranch, Fort Selkirk is at 12, and the wind northeast at 6. Rock River is at 16 degrees, and the wind east at 6. Teslin, light rain showers, 11 degrees, the wind north at 3. Watson Lake, 13 degrees, the wind southwest at 3. And for White Horse, mostly cloudy, it's 11 degrees, and the wind north at 7. And what do we got for you musically? Why not have a song from Nathaniel Ratcliffe called Say It Louder?

Nathaniel Ratliff and the Night Sweats, say it louder. And taking us to the news is Lorne Wolfe, Loser to Me.

0: From the National Newsroom of the Canadian Press, I'm Hannah Stoles. A pair of powerful earthquakes rocked Venezuela, tearing down buildings, closing the country's main airport, and sending panicked residents into the streets. Acting President Delcy Rodriguez says at least 164 people have died, and 971 were injured. Footage on state TV showed three children covered in dust, but alive, pulled from the rubble in La Guaira State, which Rodriguez says is the area hardest hit. Several countries around the world have offered to send aid. A group of economists is raising the alarm about what they call a data quality crisis in Canada. Desjardins says in a new report today that the Data Statistics Canada reports is less reliable because fewer Canadians are answering surveys and the U.S. tariff dispute is skewing trade data. A spokesperson for StatCan says it's normal to expect volatile data in periods of economic upheaval, but adds those fluctuations should smooth out over time. Terrifying moments as the pilot of an Air Canada flight from New Jersey suffered a medical episode in mid-air yesterday. ABC's Hannah Bata.
1: Pilot is incapacitated. Aircraft is being flown by the co-pilot.
2: It all started when the plane suddenly swerved. The pilot experiencing what witnesses describe as a seizure that lasted 40 minutes, though a diagnosis has not been confirmed. Passengers jumping in to help after they say a flight attendant dragged the pilot out of the cockpit into the aisle, trying to restrain him. The co-pilot taking over. The flight, headed to Nova Scotia, forced to land in Boston.
0: Air Canada says the captain was taken for treatment and customers were being rebooked to continue their trips. The Canadian dollar has steadily fallen over the past several weeks to trade around 70 cents U.S., down about 4 cents since May. Sarah Ying of CIBC Capital Markets says a slow Canadian economy against a stronger U.S. economy is what's weighing on the loonie.
3: The Canadian economy is doing better. There's green shoots here, but it's not enough to become visible in a world where there's a lot of economic tailwinds going for the U.S. side.
0: Ying expects the loonie to continue to weaken over the next couple of months before it finally starts recovering. News and cultural industry groups are calling on Ottawa to take a stand on how AI systems use copyrighted content. They want the government to state it will not introduce an exemption to the law allowing the use of copyrighted content to train AI systems. Ottawa released a national AI strategy earlier this month, but it did not address the issue. A major Alberta music festival has canceled this year's show just 2 days before its concerts were supposed to begin. Country Thunder Alberta cites construction, site changes, and noise levels for its decision yesterday. Organizers say the final straw was an impasse with Calgary City officials over decibel levels the festival says were reduced too much. Mayor Jeremy Farkas called the festival's statement a blatant mischaracterization. This is the Canadian Press. In sports, Canada will be facing South Africa for the World Cup knockout stage match on Sunday in Los Angeles. Both Canada and South Africa reached the knockout round for the first time. South Africa upset South Korea 1-0 to finish second in Group A behind Mexico. Canada ranked second in Group B behind Switzerland after a 2-1 loss to the Swiss in Vancouver. World Cup matches continue today in three groups with knockout stage qualifications on the line. The United States and Germany are already through, with the U.S. taking on the eliminated Turkey. Ecuador, seeking its first goal of the tournament, faces the Germans. In other matches, it's Ivory Coast versus Curaçao, Tunisia against the Netherlands, Sweden against Japan, and Paraguay meets Australia. And the Toronto Blue Jays sent right-handed pitcher Kevin Gausman to the mound today to kick off a four-game homestand against the Texas Rangers. The Blue Jays are 9.5 back of the New York Yankees atop the AL East. From the Canadian Press, I'm Hannah Stoles.

0: pass me them peanuts.
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That is Gretchen Wilson, Homewrecker. And we started the set with John Michael Montgomery, Goes Good With Beer. And we go to the archives for Conway Twitty and Crazy in Love.

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1: And a couple of public service announcements. The potlatch. There will be a Headstone potlatch for Percy and Mabel Henry on June 27th in Dawson City. It will start at the Dawson City Cemetery at 4 p.m. Dinner and gift giving will follow at the Tronbeck Witchin Hall at 5 p.m. All are welcome. And the funeral service for the late Cecil Wayne Jackson will be held on Sunday, June 28, 2026, 2 p.m. at the Nequoddeku Potlatch House, interment at Gray Mountain Cemetery, potlatch to follow. Out of respect, no alcohol or drugs.

0: Girls will be girls. That is a farmer's daughter, and as usual, giving us some darn great music. Well, Stuart, speaking of great music, I've had a request for 5 feet High and Rising, and what's the latest on our river situation around our listening area?
1: Well, I haven't heard any updates to the contrary, but we did have some stream flow advisories that came through over the weekend. There were three of them. Mm-hmm. There was the Yukon River in Carmax. There was the Stewart River in Mayo and Stewart Crossing. And there was another one, and I cannot remember which one it was right at the second. You don't have it, do you?
0: I thought I had it right here, but that's there's no danger. Let's just say that for now, of floods. Be careful though. Some high water, especially in the residential areas or communities on the riverbank. Be careful about getting too close to the riverbank, because you could end up in the drink.
1: Yeah, and you don't want that.
0: No.
1: I found the other one. It was the Liard River in Upper Liard.
0: Oh, yeah, Liard River.
1: Thank goodness for Yukon Protective Services having a Facebook page that they keep updated.
0: Yeah, it really helps.
1: Yeah. So, I mean, if you're not following them already, I would recommend it. It's going to be helpful because they've got your flood information. They've got your fire information. Last time I checked, we had about 23 wildfires that had started over the last few days. I think we have 21 active wildfires at the moment. But the place to be to keep an eye on that stuff is Yukon Protective Services on Facebook, because they will keep you as up to date as humanly possible. I will also keep you as up to date as humanly possible, but I am but one man. There's only so much I can do on my own.
0: Well, we try, we do our best, and hopefully we'll keep you in.

0: inform. I know that one of the mentions of high water is in Teslin. The Teslin Lake is getting high because of, well, the runoff. The mountains are finally melting all that snow.
1: Yes. So you've got stream flow advisories for the rivers that we mentioned. You've got high water advisory for Teslin Lake. Mm-hmm. All in all, you know, this is actually a really good time to brush up on water safety, just in general. So, whether you are walking or just being near the water, whether you're dipping into the water for a nice swim. Whether you're out on the water for fishing, because, you know, it's summertime. This is the season to do all that fun outdoor stuff. This is a great time to just brush up on those safety tips with your own family and with your kids especially.
0: Just to be safe.
1: That's right. This is the time to do it. Normally, we would have heard something about reminding people to be safe around water.
0: Mm-hmm.
1: But then again, they might just be waiting till July, because that's when things tend to really kick off.
0: Yes, and we know the dangers of, as much as we love water and going for a nice swim, there are situations that put you in danger. So always be aware and, you know, and just carrying that story through. The heat wave in Europe, it's... unbelievable the number of drownings that have occurred, people getting into the water and probably in areas that weren't the safest, a river that has strong currents or oceans that will take you out into the sea, those situations?
1: Yeah, absolutely. And you know what? I mean, all the safety in the world is, you know, it's important to take precautions. But just as important is having the skills and the know-how to address an emergency situation if it comes up. And in terms of water, that means making sure that you know how to swim.
0: Always helps.
1: I know that there are swimming lessons that happen at the Canada Game Centre year round, but honestly I think that swimming lessons are essential. But even if you have no intention of going anywhere near water that could be out of control, it's a really important skill that you have. Because once you're in the cold water, that happened to me last year. I went canoeing with my wife and we fell in. She still blames me. I blame the wind because I'm a gentleman. But when the cold water hits you, and we had our life preservers on. Of course, we were taking all those safety precautions.
0: You were safe. Good for you.
1: But when the cold water hits, knowing that you can swim independently, that takes a huge bit of the stress and the pressure off. And then after you've taken a moment to go, okay, I'm very cold, I'm very wet, I'm swimming, and then you go, wait a second, I have a life preserver on, and then you can just stop and float for a second. And that helps too.
0: All right. So, little bit of music by Johnny Cash to take us to Stuart's News. It's 5 feet

and rising. But we can make it to the road in a homemade boat, cause that's the only thing we got left that'll float. It's already over all the wheat notes, 2 feet high and rising.

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1: Mostly cloudy and 11 at the White Horse Airport. This is Stuart Cardinal Bunnell with the Shona FM News for Thursday, June 25th. ADCO Electric Yukon will receive up to $7.5 million from the Federal Smart Renewables and Electrification Pathways Program to expand advanced metering infrastructure across the territory after years of customer frustration over high bills and inaccurate readings. The utility acknowledged it has faced issues with inaccurate meter readings since 2023, leading to widespread estimated billing and unexpectedly high charges for Yukoners, especially during extreme cold when meters were inaccessible. The new smart meter securely transmit usage data to reduce estimates, improve outage response, and strengthen grid reliability. According to Federal Energy and Natural Resources Minister Tim Hodgson, federal funding will help offset the upgrade cost to limit impacts on rates. He said that modernizing Canada's electricity systems is essential to building a stronger economy. ATCO Vice President of Northern Development and Indigenous Relations James Massey said that ATCO has heard its customers and knows the importance of accurate, reliable billing. Over 21,000 meters will be replaced by the end of 2028. 15% of installations are already complete in Yukon communities such as Old Crow, Carmax, Pelly Crossing, Ross River, Beaver Creek, Burwash Landing, and Destruction Bay, as well as in the Whistlebend subdivision in Whitehorse. Highways and Public Works Minister Linda Benoit and Economic Development Minister Jen Gamer have issued formal letters to Bell Canada, the CRTC, and Innovation, Science and Economic Development Canada, citing persistent and unresolved mobile network reliability issues across the Yukon. Dated June 18, 2026, the letters stress that mobile service is essential public infrastructure in the territory, given its vast geography, extreme climate, and reliance on wireless for emergency response, health services, and highway safety. The ministers flagged unreliable calls and data in Whitehorse, major highway coverage gaps, and network degradation during emergencies and peak usage. The Yukon government requested an explanation of the challenges, an outline of current and planned network investments, and a timeline for measurable improvements from Bell Canada. The CRTC was asked to consider regulatory tools, monitoring, and reporting requirements to boost transparency and service outcomes, warning that the Yukon should not be treated as a persistent service edge case. In its letter to ISED, the Yukon sought federal support through spectrum license expectations, infrastructure investment planning, and structured engagement with carriers. The ministers asked ISED to confirm coverage and service quality commitments tied to licenses and to help track progress on improvements. These letters are not the first time that the Yukon government has tried to address these issues. In 2024, former Yukon Premier Raj Pillay raised cellular reliability concerns to Bell Canada CEO Mirko Bibic, arguing that northern residents face higher safety risks from dropped 911 calls and highway dead zones. Despite years of engagement, including commitments secured during previous network upgrades, coverage gaps along key travel corridors remain unresolved. Six community-led initiatives have received funding from the Crime Prevention and Victim Services Trust during the spring 2026 intake. In a media release, the government of Yukon says that a total of $269,000 has been awarded to projects that support land-based healing, harm reduction, and violence prevention, among other initiatives. In the release, Justice Minister Laura Lang says that these projects and others like them play an immense role in making the Yukon safer and more resilient. The next application deadline is August 18th. For more details about the projects receiving funding through the spring intake or for information about applying for the Crime Prevention and Victim Services Trust, visit yukon.ca. That's the Shona FM News for Thursday, June 25th. 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If you have a news tip, you can reach the newsroom through our email, news@shonafm.com. 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

The Oak Ridge Boys and Lucky Moon. Folks, you're invited. 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Stop by for hot dogs, connection, and a welcoming space to spend time together. Everyone is welcome. That's tomorrow from 11 a.m. to 1 p.m. And the location is Mental Wellness and Substance Use Services at 609 Steel Street in Whitehorse. Yes, indeed. Go there for a barbecue, a community barbecue with hot dogs and, of course, everything that goes with a community barbecue. Now we go back to the music, and this lady is one of the hottest female singers in the planet right now, and it's Ella Langley with her big hit, Choosin' Texas.

Oh, yes, a very, very great tune. Ella Langley, Choosin' Texas. Well, in Telegraph Creek and Dease Lake, it's meeting time. The annual General Assembly is actually happening in Dease Lake starting July the 3rd, running to the 5th. On July the 6th, the TNDC, the Tahltan Nation Development Corporation, meets. It's a busy week. July 1st and 2nd, the elders are meeting in Dease Lake. So, yes, a lot of activity. All my Tahltan brethren will be there discussing our nation's business and all that good stuff, and spending a little time visiting and enjoying each other's company and listening to some music too. We got a good mix of events happening, and looking forward to see you there, 'cause I'm going to be there. And in keeping with all our folks in Dease Lake, I got to get a couple of lads from home territory. Claire and Barry are going to do us a song. Claire Kwok, Barry Dennis with Waymore's Blues. So here we go.

0: That is Claire and Barry, a couple of boys from Telegraph Creek, and doing a great job on Waymore's Blues. And speaking of the annual General Assembly taking place in Dease Lake for our Tahltan Nation, it's also going to be on Zoom. So, you know, if you can't find your way there, or because of their room situation, that is the thing about our small community, is that there's a limited amount of hotel space, something like 50, and there is an expectation of at least 400 people, you know, coming into Dease Lake for the meetings. And wow, that's a lot of folks for the amount of accommodation space. Well, we'll manage somehow. But there is Zoom at all the meetings, starting from the 1st right until the 7th. All the meetings will be, you'll be able to attend by Zoom, folks. It'll be just like being in the room. That's modern technology at work these days. So don't be sad if you can't make it for whatever reason. You can still be there by Zoom. All right, let's get on with it. But first, I got a couple of messages, and I'll be back with this fine lady, Tracy Bone, and Lonely With You.
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Oh, yeah, that is Tracy Bone and Lonely With You. I've got the weather for you. Mostly cloudy at Beaver Creek, 10 degrees. The wind north at 3. Burwash, mostly cloudy. It's kind of cool there. 8 degrees in the wind west, southwest at 5. And for CarMax, 14 degrees. The wind south at 8. Dawson City is mostly cloudy, 15 degrees in the wind north at 2. For Faro, mostly cloudy, 14 degrees, the wind southeast at 10. Haines Junction, 9 degrees and calm. For Mayo, mostly cloudy, it's 18 degrees there, the wind east-northeast at 3. Old Crow, 19 degrees, the wind west-southwest at 10. Pelly Ranch, Fort Selkirk, 13 degrees, the wind south-southeast at 4. The warm spot is Rock River. They're at 20 degrees, and the wind east 13. Teslin, light rain showers. It is 11 degrees, the wind northeast at 6. Watson Lake, mostly cloudy, 14 degrees and calm. Whitehorse, mostly cloudy, 11 degrees in the wind north at 8. And there we are. We're caught up. And we have one more song for the road. And the one more song for the road that I have for you is by Chris Cagle. And it's What a Beautiful Day. Well, yeah, it we're close to having a beautiful day. And we'll just make the best of it. Hopefully, we'll get some sunshine, at least here in Whitehorse. Would be nice. So, yes, as I mentioned to all you folks in Dease Lake, the Taltan Annual General Assembly starts on the 3rd to the 5th, and the elders meet 1st to the 2nd, and TNDC on Monday the 7th. Busy weekend in Dease Lake. So here is Chris Cagle to take me home. Have a great day, folks.

0: this update from the Canadian press. World leaders are reacting with offers and solidarity after two powerful earthquakes rocked Venezuela, killing at least 164 people and injuring more than 1,000 others. Prime Minister Mark Carney says Ottawa will be sending some amount of humanitarian aid. The Supreme Court of Canada will not review a ruling allowing survivors of a 2018 mass shooting in Toronto to proceed with a class action lawsuit against gunmaker Smith & Wesson. 13 people were injured in a rampage, while 18-year-old Reese Fallon and 10-year-old Juliana Kosis lost their lives before the gunman turned the weapon on himself. Meanwhile, the U.S. Supreme Court has sided with the maker of Roundup Weed Killer in a ruling expected to block thousands of lawsuits alleging it failed to warn people the product could cause cancer. The High Court found the company can't be sued because regulators have found the link to cancer unlikely. At Montreal, Victoire captain Marie-Philippe Poulin will undergo knee surgery in late July and will be out for an undetermined amount of time. From the Canadian Press, I'm Don Mitchell.
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3 minutes after 10 a.m. Good morning, Elaine Shorty with you. I'll be with you until 1 o'clock this afternoon. You're listening to Shone FM Indigenous Connections, hoping everybody is having a fabulous day. It's Thursday, one day away from Friday, and then we can look forward to another weekend. And of course, don't forget, next Wednesday, July 1st, Canada Day. I'll be chatting a little bit about that and the events that are happening throughout the Yukon. But right now, we're just going to get back into some more music. Going to have a listen to Pura Fe and Spirit in the Sky.

8 minutes after 10, and Parfait with Spirit in the Sky. You know, I spend a fair bit of time thinking about this, that, and the other thing. And one of the things that I think about, you know, like I read things on Facebook or in the news, and one of them is the passing of Michael Jackson. And like for me, you know, like there's only a few times when I remembered somebody who passed away and exactly what I was doing, or an event happened, like 9/11, knew exactly where I was. Same thing with Princess Di when she passed away. Oh my gosh, that was I was completely lost for words when that happened. And of course, Michael Jackson when he passed away, very, very shocked. And as well, of course, I have to say, yes, my mom and dad, when they left, can never forget those times. At any rate, 17 years ago, the world lost the king of pop, Michael Jackson. He passed away on June 25th, 2009. And of course, you know, we all remember him with his groundbreaking music videos, everything that he did, how he dressed, everything. And he, you know, like he's, since he's been gone, of course, you know, he's left his timeless artistry, and the legacy continues to resonate through across the globe, that sort of thing. He was born August 29th, 1958, 2 years older than me. And then, of course, he passed away June 25th, 2009. And I just thought, you know, like somebody out there really cared for Michael Jackson. I actually went to a concert of his, my sister, my older sister and I, and I had to stand in line in Vancouver at the ticket place, and I can't even remember the name of the street, but we started on a Friday night, and we actually ended up the whole weekend standing in line, and that was the first time I've ever had to camp out in downtown Vancouver. Was it worth it? Absolutely. Here is Michael Jackson, Thriller.

close at hand. Creatures crawl in search of blood to terrorize your neighborhood. And whosoever shall be found without the soul for

God, I love that laugh at the end of that song. Oh, my gosh. Michael Jackson and Thriller. Not something I normally play. And I did that simply because, you know, he passed away 17 years ago. I got a call from Joanne McDougall, and she said, yeah, I remember that. But also who had passed away, Farrah Fawcett, on the same day. And, of course, I mean, not very many people were talking about the passing of Farrah Fawcett. I remember she passed away from cancer. Joanne also said that her father had passed away on that same day. And the family had said, well, he went out with the great, you know, with some really great people, Michael Jackson and Farrah Fawcett. So, yeah, memories of 17 years ago. I'm thinking back, you know, like spiked hair. Walked around with high heels and a ton of makeup. And, of course, I was going to broadcast school at the time at BCIT. So, yeah, and who knew how many years later I'd be here at Shone FM again and chatting away with you all. Going to get back into some more music. Here is some Buckwheat Zydeco. And if you're good looking, hey, baby, this song's for you.

21 minutes after 10, and hey, good looking with Buckwheat Zydeco. Oh my gosh, I love that song. I'm going to get into another one. Really, really, I like this song as well. R.E.M., Everybody Hurts. It's Thursday's edition of Indigenous Connections. I try to play live music more livelier than on Monday as we get to the end of the week. And it's Thursday. Looking forward to tomorrow and, of course, Saturday. Everybody Hurts, R.E.M.

26 minutes after 10 a.m. and Everybody Hurts with REM. You're listening to Elaine Shorty, Indigenous Connections on Shone FM. In loving memory of Cecil Jackson, there will be a funeral for the beloved father, grandfather, brother, uncle, and friend. The day of passing for Cecil was June 20th, 2026, over at Whitehorse General Hospital. Family and friends were there when he left us. They are going to be having his funeral on June 28th. It'll be held at the Nequaticoo Potlatch House. That's up at Quanlin Dunn First Nation. The service begins at 2 p.m. And, of course, they're inviting all family and friends to join them. And they're asking for people, to, out of respect, no alcohol or drugs. So, again, Cecil Jackson, they will be having his funeral June 28th, 2026, 2 p.m., at the Nequaticoo Potlatch House starting at 2 p.m. We're going to get back into some more music. This song is going out to the McLeod family and the friends and family of Cecil Jackson. I do believe the family, they're still meeting at the Yukon Inn starting at 11 a.m. And they're in the Champagne Asiac room. So if you want to pop over and say hello and shake some hands and just have some coffee and tea with them, I think they would really appreciate that.

25 minutes away from 11 a.m. and Adele, Crazy for You. Hoping everybody's having a fabulous Thursday out there. Today is the final day of the Council of Yukon First Nations General Assembly. I believe they're going to try and wrap things up by 1 or 2 o'clock this afternoon, and then they'll be heading to their home, wherever that might be, all the 14 First Nations. So I believe that everything went really well out there. I missed my chance to chat with Denise yesterday, hoping that she might give me a call back today again. We're just going to carry on with some more music. We're going to have a listen to now Chilliwack and Baby Blue.

14 minutes away from 11 a.m. and Chester Knight, Voices in the Wind. We're going to get back into some more music real quick here. It's just going to be a day of music. And yeah, just if you, you know, like, I don't know, I'm kind of dancing around in the studio. And if you feel you want to do so, well, have at her. Here is Alanah Miles, Black Velvet, getting us closer to 11 a.m.

from 11 a.m. and a little bit of giddy-up music, Summertime Blues, with Alan Jackson. I'm going to continue on till 1 o'clock. I'm Elaine Shorty. You're listening to Indigenous Connections on Shone FM. Getting us closer to our news, a little bit of instrumental. Hey, good looking.

Now this update from the Canadian press. Canada will be one of several countries sending aid to Venezuelans affected by two powerful earthquakes in that country that killed at least 164, with many more feared dead. Prime Minister Mark Carney says Ottawa will send humanitarian aid and it's preparing to deliver it in the days and weeks ahead. Meanwhile, the PM insists Canada is pulling its weight as a member of NATO. The PM made the remark during a wide-ranging news conference in Ottawa today and revealed a long call with U.S. President Donald Trump ahead of the NATO summit in Turkey next month. Carney is also promising answers for a few dozen new Canadians who were recently ordered to surrender their proof of citizenship documents. Immigration Minister Lena Diab has launched an investigation into citizenship claims made under Bill C-3. And a new study suggests humans and great apes have been giggling in similar ways since branching off the evolutionary tree. Researchers re-examined decades-old recordings and compared them with newly captured giggles of young children. From the Canadian Press, I'm Don Mitchell.

5 minutes after 11 a.m., the Eagles and Take It to the Limit. There are some things that are happening in our communities, and I try to talk about them every single day just so that people can come to your event. It's going to be Medicine Picking with Terry Lee Isaac, June 26th, 29th. 6 to 8 p.m. Terry Lee would like people to meet her at the Link Building. You can get a hold of Terry Lee if you have any questions. Again, that's Medicine Picking with Terry Lee Isaac, June 26th, 29th, starting at 6 p.m. and going until 8. And Terry would like you all to just meet her at the Link Building if you want to go pick some medicine. Gary, getting back to some more music, here is Blackwater. The Doobie Brothers on Shone FM.

0: 13 minutes after 11 a.m., Dina Carter with Strawberry Wine. From time to time, I talk about things that I've done in my life, and I was sitting at home this morning, and I was just thinking about what I was doing in the year 2000. I remember that was I was actually working at Shone FM at that time, and I was actually doing a contract with CYFN as well, and it was summer in May and the beginning of June. And that's the first time, or second time actually, I heard about Peace and Dignity Journeys. And Peace and Dignity Journeys, at that time, they ran from Chicoloon, Alaska to Mexico City, and like literally running on their feet and that sort of thing, and doing the leapfrog run kind of thing. I headed down to Champaign when they were in Champaign, and met up with the group and made really fast friends with them. And I joined them down the highway from Champaign all the way down to Good Hope Lake. And then I had to come back because I had to finish off some stuff. And, of course, I had to, I just thought, you know what, this is something I want to do. So my son was young and came back and finished things up, resigned from positions, that sort of thing, and decided I was going to go on the run. And I went on the run, and I actually made it to the Arizona borderline, California to Arizona. And it was really amazing because some of the things that I had learned along the way, because, you know, like the art of prayer, dancing, all sorts of things, you know, I really was totally, totally amazed at all the things that I was able to watch and see and learn. One of them is the traditional, it's called bird singers. And what they do is it's just their voice and rattles. And this comes from Southwestern and Southern California. The Kawiyu, Mojave, and the Kusan nations, they are the ones that typically do the bird songs. And their songs are sacred. It really carries a lot of their oral histories, and of course it mimics the journey of their creator. So, I was looking around and I was trying to find the Mojave bird song, something like that. And of course I found it, and I thought, you know what, I want to share with people here in the Yukon, because it's pretty amazing. And if you're able to, you know, just go online and try to find something, but, and they're called bird songs. So here it is, the Mojave bird song dance.
1: Chali wili waha, chakomu koma, chali wili waha, chakomu koma. 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

Carl Quinn and Saskatoon. Carl's actually from Saddle Lake in Alberta, and absolutely, he plays some wonderful music. Everything is in the Cree language, and of course, he plays with all his

All his children are part of the band, and they're called the Carl Quinn Band. So, yeah, I just thought I would play that. I was going to share a little bit of stuff with you for Canada Day, which is next week. I believe it's on Wednesday. In Whitehorse, there's some things happening. The parade begins at 11 a.m. Most of the celebration is going to be in Shipyards Park. There's going to be a Canada Day drumming event. And of course, there's going to be some live entertainment as well. In the communities, Dawson City has some stuff going on. They have traditional community events that will take place around the downtown area and the Dawson City waterfront. So those are things that you can do. In Mayo, it's going to be flag raising at 11 a.m. 12 noon, there's going to be artist festival performances. And of course, there's going to be craft demonstrations. In Watson Lake, Lucky Lake, there will be live music, a free barbecue, bouncy castle, castles, face painting, water activities, games, cash prizes, and a lot of fun for the whole family. Brought back by popular demand, the grease pole competition, and they will also have the canoe and paddleboard competition. In Watson Lake, things start happening at 1 o'clock in the afternoon. Just a couple of things that are happening out there for Canada Day next week. 26 minutes after 11 a.m. Having a listen to George Leach and Young Enough.

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25 minutes away from the 12 o'clock cold shot here on Shawn FM with Stevie Ray Vaughan. Hoping everybody's having a fabulous day. I'm going to be doing some weather in the next half an hour, talk about what's going on in the Yukon as far as our weather. But continuing on with some music, here's John Fogerty, the old man down the road.

22 minutes away from 12 o'clock. John Fogarty, the old man down the road. I got some temperatures for you in the Yukon and Beaver Creek. It is mostly cloudy. Temperature sitting at plus 14. In Burwash, plus 11. Also cloudy. Carmax, we have some cloud. Temperature sitting at plus 18. In Dawson, mostly cloudy, temperature sitting at a nice 20. In Faro, plus 19, mostly cloudy. In Haines Junction, they are sitting at plus 13. Moving on over to Mayo, mostly cloudy and temperature sitting at plus 21. As well as Old Crow, it's plus 21. And so those two would be the hot spots in the Yukon right now. In Pelly, plus 16. Rock River, plus 20. In Teslin, light rain shower, temperature sitting at plus 12. Watson Lake, plus 16. They also have some cloud there as well. Here in Whitehorse, we have a little bit of rain, and we do have some cloud out there. Temperature sitting at plus 12, but I believe it's going to get a little bit warmer this afternoon, up to 17. So, yeah, it's not so bad, actually, you know, because I just think about, I always think about wildfires and that sort of thing. So having a little bit of rain and that sort of thing kind of stops it from things burning. And, yeah, we all remain safe. At any rate, we're going to get back into some more music. Here is Van Morrison, Moondance.

11 minutes away from 12 o'clock and Little Honey. I remember the first time I saw that show. It's from the soundtrack of Thelma Louise. Absolutely fabulous. And that was the first time actually that I ever saw Brad Pitt. And it was just like, wow, totally amazed. He had a lot of really good acting skills. That's what attracted me to Brad Pitt in the very beginning. Gonna get back into some more music. If I could turn back time, we have listened to some Cher, and then right after that, I have a couple of messages to pass on. Here's Cher.

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0: From the National Newsroom of the Canadian Press, I'm Hannah Stoles. A pair of powerful earthquakes rocked Venezuela, tearing down buildings, closing the country's main airport, and sending panicked residents into the streets. Acting President Delcy Rodriguez says at least 164 people have died, and 971 were injured. Footage on state TV showed three children covered in dust but alive, pulled from the rubble in La Guaira State, which Rodriguez says is the area hardest hit. Several countries around the world have offered to send aid. A group of economists is raising the alarm about what they call a data quality crisis in Canada. Desjardins says in a new report today that the Data Statistics Canada reports is less reliable because fewer Canadians are answering surveys and the U.S. tariff dispute is skewing trade data. A spokesperson for StatCan says it's normal to expect volatile data in periods of economic upheaval, but adds those fluctuations should smooth out over time. Terrifying moments as the pilot of an Air Canada flight from New Jersey suffered a medical episode in mid-air yesterday. ABC's Hannah Bata.
1: Pilot is incapacitated. Aircraft is being flown by the co-pilot.
2: It all started when the plane suddenly swerved. The pilot experiencing what witnesses describe as a seizure that lasted 40 minutes, though a diagnosis has not been confirmed. Passengers jumping in to help after they say a flight attendant dragged the pilot out of the cockpit into the aisle, trying to restrain him. The co-pilot taking over. The flight, headed to Nova Scotia, forced to land in Boston.
0: Air Canada says the captain was taken for treatment and customers were being rebooked to continue their trips. The Canadian dollar has steadily fallen over the past several weeks to trade around 70 cents U.S., down about 4 cents since May. Sarah Ying of CIBC Capital Markets says a slow Canadian economy against a stronger U.S. economy is what's weighing on the loonie.
3: The Canadian economy is doing better. There's green shoots here, but it's not enough to become visible in a world where there's a lot of economic tailwinds going for the U.S. side.
0: Ying expects the loonie to continue to weaken over the next couple of months before it finally starts recovering. News and cultural industry groups are calling on Ottawa to take a stand on how AI systems use copyrighted content. They want the government to state it will not introduce an exemption to the law allowing the use of copyrighted content to train AI systems. Ottawa released a national AI strategy earlier this month, but it did not address the issue. A major Alberta music festival has canceled this year's show just 2 days before its concerts were supposed to begin. Country Thunder Alberta cites construction, site changes, and noise levels for its decision yesterday. Organizers say the final straw was an impasse with Calgary City officials over decibel levels the festival says were reduced too much. Mayor Jeremy Farkas called the festival's statement a blatant mischaracterization. This is the Canadian Press. In sports, Canada will be facing South Africa for the World Cup knockout stage match on Sunday in Los Angeles. Both Canada and South Africa reached the knockout round for the first time. South Africa upset South Korea 1-0 to finish second in Group A behind Mexico. Canada ranked second in Group B behind Switzerland after a 2-1 loss to the Swiss in Vancouver. World Cup matches continue today in three groups with knockout stage qualifications on the line. The United States and Germany are already through, with the U.S. taking on the eliminated Turkey. Ecuador, seeking its first goal of the tournament, faces the Germans. In other matches, it's Ivory Coast versus Curaçao, Tunisia against the Netherlands, Sweden against Japan, and Paraguay meets Australia. And the Toronto Blue Jays sent right-handed pitcher Kevin Gausman to the mound today to kick off a four-game homestand against the Texas Rangers. The Blue Jays are 9.5 back of the New York Yankees atop the AL East. From the Canadian Press, I'm Hannah Stoles.

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12 minutes after 12 noon here on Shona FM. Just a reminder, in loving memory of Cecil Jackson, who is beloved father, grandfather, brother, uncle, and friend. He had passed away on June 20th, 2026, over at White Horse General. They will be having the funeral service June 28th. And the funeral will be at the Potlatch House up at Quanlin Dun. That's the Nequoticoo Potlatch House. Service begins at 2 p.m. Family are asking that for those who come, please, it is a alcohol and drug-free event. So please join us up at the Potlatch House, and that would be celebrating the life of Cecil Jackson. Getting back to some more music, here is Ancestor Song with Robbie Robertson.

27 minutes after 12 o'clock. Starting that set off, we had People Are Strange with the Doors, and of course we had the Jerry Cans doing that last tune. Just going to be sliding into our news at 12:30, hoping that everybody's having a great lunch out there, no matter where you're at. For those who are leaving the annual General Assembly in Burwash, safe travels to wherever you're going. Hoping that everything went really well up at the Council of Yukon First Nations GA. I remember I used to go to them a lot, but recently I haven't really had found the time, and that's something in my past that I actually really, really enjoyed. We're going to have a listen to some Doc Watson. He's going to take us to the news, Steel Guitar Rag.

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1: This is Stuart Cardinal Bunnell with the Shonafem News for Thursday, June 25th. ATCO Electric Yukon will receive up to $7.5 million from the Federal Smart Renewables and Electrification Pathways Program to expand advanced metering infrastructure across the territory after years of customer frustration over high bills and inaccurate readings. The utility acknowledged it has faced issues with inaccurate meter readings since 2023, leading to widespread estimated billing and unexpectedly high charges for Yukoners, especially during extreme cold when meters were inaccessible. The new smart meter securely transmit usage data to reduce estimates, improve outage response, and strengthen grid reliability. According to Federal Energy and Natural Resources Minister Tim Hodgson, federal funding will help offset the upgrade cost to limit impacts on rates. He said that modernizing Canada's electricity systems is essential to building a stronger economy. ATCO Vice President of Northern Development and Indigenous Relations Jane Massey said that ATCO has heard its customers and knows the importance of accurate, reliable billing. Over 21,000 meters will be replaced by the end of 2028. 15% of installations are already complete in Yukon communities such as Old Crow, Carmax, Pelly Crossing, Ross River, Beaver Creek, Burwash Landing, and Destruction Bay, as well as in the Whistlebend subdivision in Whitehorse. Highways and Public Works Minister Linda Benoit and Economic Development Minister Jen Gamer have issued formal letters to Bell Canada, the CRTC, and Innovation, Science and Economic Development Canada, citing persistent and unresolved mobile network reliability issues across the Yukon. Dated June 18, 2026, the letters stress that mobile service is essential public infrastructure in the territory, given its vast geography, extreme climate, and reliance on wireless for emergency response, health services, and highway safety. The ministers flagged unreliable calls and data in Whitehorse, major highway coverage gaps, and network degradation during emergencies and peak usage. The Yukon government requested an explanation of the challenges, an outline of current and planned network investments, and a timeline for measurable improvements from Bell Canada. The CRTC was asked to consider regulatory tools, monitoring, and reporting requirements to boost transparency and service outcomes, warning that the Yukon should not be treated as a persistent service edge case. In its letter to ISED, the Yukon sought federal support through spectrum license expectations, infrastructure investment planning, and structured engagement with carriers. The ministers asked ISED to confirm coverage and service quality commitments tied to licenses and to help track progress on improvements. These letters are not the first time that the Yukon government has tried to address these issues. In 2024, former Yukon Premier Raj Pillay raised cellular reliability concerns to Bell Canada CEO Mirko Bibic, arguing that northern residents face higher safety risks from dropped 911 calls and highway dead zones. Despite years of engagement, including commitments secured during previous network upgrades, coverage gaps along key travel corridors remain unresolved. Six community-led initiatives have received funding from the Crime Prevention and Victim Services Trust during the spring 2026 intake. In a media release, the government of Yukon says that a total of $269,000 has been awarded to projects that support land-based healing, harm reduction, and violence prevention, among other initiatives. In the release, Justice Minister Laura Lang says that these projects and others like them play an immense role in making the Yukon safer and more resilient. The next application deadline is August 18th. For more details about the projects receiving funding through the spring intake, or for information about applying for the Crime Prevention and Victim Services Trust, visit yukon.ca. That's the ShonaFM News for Thursday, June 25th. 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

21 minutes away from 1 o'clock and Prairie Oyster here on Shawn FM one-way track. Hoping everybody's having a grand afternoon. I'm just getting ready to pack it up and head out and go enjoy the rest of my day. Just doing some other things. And there we're back. I always forget that they come back playing a little bit more. I don't think I'm going to come back now. At any rate, just getting ready to head on out here. Going to pull a Hank Snow, moving on. Normally, Patrick would be here at 1 o'clock to join us. Unfortunately, he's not able to be here today, so you're just going to get a treat of a whole bunch of music coming at you 1 to, 3, 4 o'clock this afternoon. We're just going to get back into it real quick here. Here's a little bit of Corb Lum and Roughest Neck Around.

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1: Well, I'm just learning new things here at Chone FM. We had to redo the board, turn on the computer and everything because we had some things that happened. I don't know. I managed to always jump ahead. And we were actually just talking about back in the day when I first started in radio. Of course, we didn't have any kind of computer, anything like that. We had a turntable where you had to, use the turntable, of course, and we had carts. And actually, when we did our interviews and that sort of thing, we had to transfer it on to actual tape, and then we had to edit and everything. And actually, you know what, like at that time, it was really kind of cool because radio was quite a lot of fun, being able to do all of that and be able to, you know, just really be in the moment. And now everything is done by computer. You can edit that sort of thing on computer. So, yeah, so it's all kind of cool and nice. I just wanted to let you guys know if you were planning on doing something in July and you wanted to head over to Alaska, they're going to have the 65th annual World Eskimo Indian Olympics. And it's going to be at the Carlson Center in Fairbanks, Alaska. That would be July 15th to the 18th. Daytime events are free admission, but the evening events, you have to get a ticket to have access to all of those experiences. It's a four-day of traditional games, dance performances, arts and crafts, and a whole lot of other community celebrations. Things like the knee jump or ear pull to blanket toss, swing kick, what else? Walrus pull, things that I know that I would never, ever be able to do. So, yeah, I don't know. It sounds like fun. I know my nephew Kudawat does those sorts of things, and I obviously don't because I just don't have that kind of skill. But again, if you wanted to head out to Fairbanks, July 15th to the 18th, again, that's the 65th annual World Eskimo Indian Olympics. It sounds like a whole lot of fun. If I could take some time, I would head over there, but obviously I really want to be here with you guys because, of course, I get lonesome. And I just got back to you guys, so I can't be taking any time off. Going to get back to some more music. Here is Walk Softly on this Heart of Mine.

being serenaded by Brooks and Dunn here on Shone FM. You're going to miss me when I'm gone. I didn't play that song because I'm leaving. I just happened to play it because I just think, you know what? It's a good, good song. 2 minutes from now, I'll be walking out that door, pulling a Hank Snow, moving on, getting us to the news. Oh, Lonesome Me, that's Nashville Acoustic All-Stars. Just a reminder again, Patrick is not able to join us today. Hoping everybody has a grand afternoon. I will be back again tomorrow. I was hoping I would have some live musicians. Not sure if that's going to happen. I will know later on today. So it's going to be a surprise for you, a surprise for me. So at any rate, have a grand afternoon.

0: From the National Newsroom of the Canadian Press, I'm Hannah Stoles. A pair of powerful earthquakes rocked Venezuela, tearing down buildings, closing the country's main airport, and sending panicked residents into the streets. Acting President Delcy Rodriguez says at least 164 people have died, and 971 were injured. Footage on state TV showed three children covered in dust, but alive, pulled from the rubble in La Guaira State, which Rodriguez says is the area hardest hit. Several countries around the world have offered to send aid. A group of economists is raising the alarm about what they call a data quality crisis in Canada. Desjardins says in a new report today that the Data Statistics Canada reports is less reliable because fewer Canadians are answering surveys and the U.S. tariff dispute is skewing trade data. A spokesperson for StatCan says it's normal to expect volatile data in periods of economic upheaval, but adds those fluctuations should smooth out over time. Terrifying moments as the pilot of an Air Canada flight from New Jersey suffered a medical episode in mid-air yesterday. ABC's Hannah Bata.
1: Pilot is incapacitated. Aircraft is being flown by the co-pilot.
2: It all started when the plane suddenly swerved. The pilot experiencing what witnesses describe as a seizure that lasted 40 minutes, though a diagnosis has not been confirmed. Passengers jumping in to help after they say a flight attendant dragged the pilot out of the cockpit into the aisle, trying to restrain him. The co-pilot taking over. The flight, headed to Nova Scotia, forced to land in Boston.
0: Air Canada says the captain was taken for treatment and customers were being rebooked to continue their trips. The Canadian dollar has steadily fallen over the past several weeks to trade around 70 cents U.S., down about 4 cents since May. Sarah Ying of CIBC Capital Markets says a slow Canadian economy against a stronger U.S. economy is what's weighing on the loonie.
3: The Canadian economy is doing better. There's green shoots here, but it's not enough to become visible in a world where there's a lot of economic tailwinds going for the U.S. side.
0: Ying expects the loonie to continue to weaken over the next couple of months before it finally starts recovering. News and cultural industry groups are calling on Ottawa to take a stand on how AI systems use copyrighted content. They want the government to state it will not introduce an exemption to the law allowing the use of copyrighted content to train AI systems. Ottawa released a national AI strategy earlier this month, but it did not address the issue. A major Alberta music festival has canceled this year's show just 2 days before its concerts were supposed to begin. Country Thunder Alberta cites construction, site changes, and noise levels for its decision yesterday. Organizers say the final straw was an impasse with Calgary City officials over decibel levels the festival says were reduced too much. Mayor Jeremy Farkas called the festival's statement a blatant mischaracterization. This is the Canadian Press. In sports, Canada will be facing South Africa for the World Cup knockout stage match on Sunday in Los Angeles. Both Canada and South Africa reached the knockout round for the first time. South Africa upset South Korea 1-0 to finish second in Group A behind Mexico. Canada ranked second in Group B behind Switzerland after a 2-1 loss to the Swiss in Vancouver. World Cup matches continue today in three groups with knockout stage qualifications on the line. The United States and Germany are already through, with the U.S. taking on the eliminated Turkey. Ecuador, seeking its first goal of the tournament, faces the Germans. In other matches, it's Ivory Coast versus Curaçao, Tunisia against the Netherlands, Sweden against Japan, and Paraguay meets Australia. And the Toronto Blue Jays sent right-handed pitcher Kevin Gausman to the mound today to kick off a four-game homestand against the Texas Rangers. The Blue Jays are 9.5 back of the New York Yankees atop the AL East. From the Canadian Press, I'm Hannah Stoles.

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thought she was hotter than a $2 pistol. She was the fastest thing around. Long and lean, every young man's dream. She turned every head in town. She was built

0: From the National Newsroom of the Canadian Press, I'm Hannah Stoles. A pair of powerful earthquakes rocked Venezuela, tearing down buildings, closing the country's main airport, and sending panicked residents into the streets. Acting President Delcy Rodriguez says at least 164 people have died, and 971 were injured. Footage on state TV showed three children covered in dust, but alive, pulled from the rubble in La Guaira State, which Rodriguez says is the area hardest hit. Several countries around the world have offered to send aid. A group of economists is raising the alarm about what they call a data quality crisis in Canada. Desjardins says in a new report today that the Data Statistics Canada reports is less reliable because fewer Canadians are answering surveys and the U.S. tariff dispute is skewing trade data. A spokesperson for StatCan says it's normal to expect volatile data in periods of economic upheaval, but adds those fluctuations should smooth out over time. Terrifying moments as the pilot of an Air Canada flight from New Jersey suffered a medical episode in mid-air yesterday. ABC's Hannah Batah.
1: Pilot is incapacitated. Aircraft is being flown by the co-pilot.
2: It all started when the plane suddenly swerved. The pilot experiencing what witnesses describe as a seizure that lasted 40 minutes, though a diagnosis has not been confirmed. Passengers jumping in to help after they say a flight attendant dragged the pilot out of the cockpit into the aisle, trying to restrain him. The co-pilot taking over. The flight, headed to Nova Scotia, forced to land in Boston.
0: Air Canada says the captain was taken for treatment and customers were being rebooked to continue their trips. The Canadian dollar has steadily fallen over the past several weeks to trade around 70 cents U.S., down about 4 cents since May. Sarah Ying of CIBC Capital Markets says a slow Canadian economy against a stronger U.S. economy is what's weighing on the loonie.
3: The Canadian economy is doing better. There's green shoots here, but it's not enough to become visible in a world where there's a lot of economic tailwinds going for the U.S. side.
0: Ying expects the loonie to continue to weaken over the next couple of months before it finally starts recovering. News and cultural industry groups are calling on Ottawa to take a stand on how AI systems use copyrighted content. They want the government to state it will not introduce an exemption to the law allowing the use of copyrighted content to train AI systems. Ottawa released a national AI strategy earlier this month, but it did not address the issue. A major Alberta music festival has canceled this year's show just 2 days before its concerts were supposed to begin. Country Thunder Alberta cites construction, site changes, and noise levels for its decision yesterday. Organizers say the final straw was an impasse with Calgary City officials over decibel levels the festival says were reduced too much. Mayor Jeremy Farkas called the festival's statement a blatant mischaracterization. This is the Canadian Press. In sports, Canada will be facing South Africa for the World Cup knockout stage match on Sunday in Los Angeles. Both Canada and South Africa reached the knockout round for the first time. South Africa upset South Korea 1-0 to finish second in Group A behind Mexico. Canada ranked second in Group B behind Switzerland after a 2-1 loss to the Swiss in Vancouver. World Cup matches continue today in three groups with knockout stage qualifications on the line. The United States and Germany are already through, with the U.S. taking on the eliminated Turkey. Ecuador, seeking its first goal of the tournament, faces the Germans. In other matches, it's Ivory Coast versus Curaçao, Tunisia against the Netherlands, Sweden against Japan, and Paraguay meets Australia. And the Toronto Blue Jays sent right-handed pitcher Kevin Gausman to the mound today to kick off a four-game homestand against the Texas Rangers. The Blue Jays are 9.5 back of the New York Yankees atop the AL East. From the Canadian Press, I'm Hannah Stoles.

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1: Northern Vision Development LP is a majority-first, nation-owned private partnership. For more than 20 years, we've driven economic potential in the North and positively contributed to the communities in which we operate. We've grown with the communities we operate in, investing in housing, hospitality, and commercial ventures that reflect our commitment to partnership, reconciliation, and creating prosperity for generations.

0: From the National Newsroom of the Canadian Press, I'm Jason White. Two powerful earthquakes have struck Venezuela, killing at least 188 people and leaving more than 200 trapped. Many more are feared dead. Prime Minister Mark Carney says Ottawa will send humanitarian aid.
1: We're working with our partners directly, and we will scale things as appropriate.
0: Canada and Venezuela have not formally severed diplomatic relations, but Ottawa closed its Caracas embassy in June 2019 after Venezuela refused to renew expiring visas for diplomats. The Prime Minister says he and U.S. President Donald Trump discussed Iran, the broader situation in the Middle East, and efforts to protect the Arctic. The two leaders had a call yesterday. The PM also says they discussed NATO ahead of the alliance's upcoming summit in Turkey. Three people fighting fires in the Northwest Territories have been killed in a plane crash. RCMP have now reached the plane crash site and say there were no survivors. The plane went down last night, about 50 kilometers west of Fort Simpson. Prime Minister Mark Carney is defending the Liberal government's plan to help convert unsold condos into affordable housing. Carney says he was not asked by developers to offer financing that could see thousands of vacant BC condos become rent-to-own opportunities for Canadians. But Conservative leader Pierre Poilievre says the policy is basically a bailout for developers.
2: Mr. Carney says he wants an innovative financial solution to make expensive empty condos into affordable occupied ones. I have that innovative solution. Let the prices drop.
0: Carney used the word potentially multiple times to describe the proposal and stressed no specific transaction is on the table yet. Alberta Premier Danielle Smith has given Calgary until next Tuesday to change its noise rules or face possible provincial intervention. But Mayor Jeremy Farkas says the issue's done. He says council voted no, and Calgarians have been stuck in the middle.
3: I think Calgarians understand that we need to support and protect the Stampede. And one of the ways that we protect the brand of the Stampede is to enhance the goodwill that exists around it.
0: He says Calgary doesn't need advice from politicians from Edmonton or Ottawa about Stampede. Prime Minister Mark Carney set to unveil future plans for 24 Sussex tomorrow. It was the Prime Minister's official residence from 1951 to 2015. It was closed in 2022 for health and safety reasons, including an infestation of rats.
4: Spinning wheel, got to go round.
0: The Canadian lead singer of Blood, Sweat and Tears has died. David Clayton Thomas's raspy and soulful voice led the American jazz rock group to chart-topping triumphs. They famously bested the Beatles' Abbey Road for Album of the Year in 1970. Clayton Thomas died yesterday at a Toronto hospital. He was 84. This is the Canadian Press. In sports, the Toronto Blue Jays are in action at home again tonight, this time hosting the Texas Rangers. In CFL action, the Winnipeg Blue Bombers welcome the Edmonton Elks. At the World Cup, the Netherlands looks to lock up top spot in Group F with a win over Tunisia. Japan faces Sweden. Canada could face the winner of the group in the round of 16 if it wins its knockout game Sunday against South Africa in Los Angeles. Montreal Victoire captain Marie-Philippe Poulin will have knee surgery in late July. The 35-year-old fought back tears as she announced she'll be out for an undetermined amount of time.
5: I am looking forward to step up in that recovery room, in that training room, to go one day at a time and come back. And yes, it is emotional. Hockey, it is my life. But it's part of it, and I'm going to go one day at a time.
0: Poulin's widely regarded as one of the greatest women's hockey players of all time. She captained Team Canada to silver this past Olympics. From the Canadian Press, I'm Jason White.
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That was Sky, Love Song, starting off our three-hour set with your host, William Carlick. And before that was the first song of the three-hour set was Nazareth, One from the Heart. And if you're listening to all of those two songs that we played already, they're love songs, and that's what keeps a good relationship going after years, is just that one word, love. And I'd like to say happy anniversary to some friends out there named Alice and Phil, who's celebrating their anniversary together, and we celebrate with you. And here's a song that we're going to send out to you, is the Dixie Reed, Love Isn't Reason Enough.

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That was Epic Greece. You're the one I want. This is all those songs are basically love songs if you connected to them, and they were all good songs. So I really enjoyed them. And of course, it started with a song going out to Phil and Alice, who are celebrating their anniversary, like many of you out there who are also celebrating your anniversary if you've been with somebody that you cared for many years. And I hope you're having a good day out there right now, because here in White Horse, we're at plus 16 and it's cloudy. And I noticed way in the distance earlier on, it was just a black line of clouds, and it finally hit the city of White Horse right now. And there's pouring rain that's going down on 2nd Avenue with all the taillights lit up bright red.

That was Led Zeppelin, Whole Lot of Love. Yes, another love song I squeezed in there for you know who. But I'm looking at the time right now. It's 3:35 from Shone FM, and it's raining in our beautiful city of Whitehorse. And I guess maybe somewhere out there there's thunder and lightning, because somebody just phoned and said, oh, wrong number. And I said, well, since you got the wrong number, what do you want to hear? And he said, AC/DC, Thunderstruck. Here you go.

That was Billy Idol, Cradle of Love, coming from to you from Sean FM, your host William Carlick, for this Thursday, June 25th. And time's rolling on, and more along the theme of celebrating, you know, your relationship with the one you care for and lived with for many years. Some of the songs actually catches that that feeling, and the one that I found was Journey. After all these years.

0: Yukon, summer's calling. 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
1: Yeah, we just heard Red Ochre in the City When It Rains. And I'm telling you, we had a kind of like a really heavy downpour here. And the thing about the rain, it didn't last. It just kind of blew in and blew out. And over there at the Shipyards Park, it looks like a big caravan or some big events happening. Everybody's over there probably eating food, buying food, or just visiting. And they got a big blast of the rain, too. So hopefully they had their umbrella with them.

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1: That was Brian Adams, Straight from the Heart. Coming up next is a request for Thunder Road by Bruce Springsteen. Maybe Thunder Road is 2nd Avenue and Whitehorse. Who knows? Taking us up to the news at the top of the hour. Stay tuned for more classic rock with your host, William Carlick, after 5 o'clock or 4 o'clock.

0: from the National Newsroom of the Canadian Press. I'm Jason White. Canada is providing $5 million in humanitarian aid to Venezuela after two powerful earthquakes struck the country, killing at least 188 people. Even more are feared dead as Venezuelans comb through the rubble for trapped survivors. Earlier today, Prime Minister Mark Carney expressed his condolences.
1: This is it's obviously a fast developing tragedy. The two earthquakes, over hundreds of people dying. We are moving to provide humanitarian aid.
0: Global Affairs Canada says the money will go toward emergency food, water, sanitation, and health services, as well as protection and logistics services. The RCMP say there were no survivors in the crash of a firefighting plane in the Northwest Territories. The plane crashed last night about 50 kilometers from Fort Simpson, west of Yellowknife. The type of plane involved in the crash is typically used as an airborne command center to coordinate firefighting operations. This week's Montreal shooting has now led to a national security investigation on ideological violence. The RCMP says branches of its integrated national security enforcement team in eastern Canada and the northwest region are working together. Monday's shooting left a police officer, a bystander, and the suspected gunman dead. The suspect wrote a manifesto that expressed hatred toward women and called for violence. Federal Conservative leader Pierre Poilievre says he does not support reopening embassies with Iran. He cites transnational repression and the destruction of an aircraft with scores of Canadians aboard in early 2020.
2: This is a terrorist regime that has killed our people, and they have never, ever been held accountable for the murder of 55 Canadian citizens and 30 permanent residents, and they are continually operating on our soil illegally.
0: A diaspora group called the Iranian Justice Collective says it's heard the Carney government intends to restore diplomatic relations with Iran and reopen embassies. The prime minister said today there have been no discussions around that. Non-shareholders and media were blocked today from attending Lululemon's annual general meeting. Richard LeBlanc is a professor of governance, law, and ethics at York University. He says the move runs counter to current corporate trends around AGMs.
3: There is a trend with AGMs to be inclusive and to have in-person attendance, to have virtual attendance, to have hybrid attendance, to have attendance by not only by investors, but other stakeholders as well, including the media. So the trend has been open and transparent.
0: The meeting was due to trigger the addition of two controversial nominees to the retailer's board. Lululemon promised to appoint Laura Gentile and Mark Maurer to the board immediately after the meeting to appease founder Chip Wilson. This is the Canadian Press. In sports, the Winnipeg Blue Bombers welcome the Edmonton Elks to kick off week four of the CFL season. Elks are looking to start a season at 3-0 for the first time since 2017. Winnipeg's 1-1 to start the campaign. Baseball action has the Toronto Blue Jays at home again tonight, hosting the Texas Rangers. Canadian tennis player Bianca Andreescu's returning to Wimbledon. She booked her spot in the main draw with a win over Alexander Sasnovich of Belarus today in London. Montreal Victoire captain Marie-Philippe Poulin will undergo knee surgery in late July. She fought back tears today as she announced the update during a virtual press conference.
4: It's obviously emotional, but it's part of it. I think it's a journey of an athlete where you give you 100% every day. Things can happen.
0: The 35-year-old will be out for an undetermined amount of time. She's widely regarded as one of the greatest women's hockey players of all time. From the Canadian Press, I'm Jason White.

That was Van Halen, Jump, starting off our hour two of your Drive Home show with your host, William Carlick, here in Shona FM. I hope you're having a good afternoon. And I was just thinking about that sudden storm that just blew in and blew out. And a whole pile of rain came pouring down, and then there was thunder, and now it's gone. And I was thinking that it was going to last a lot longer. But I guess just like the song coming up next, we have to stop thinking.

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0: 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And before that, we heard a trooper singing Stop Thinking. I guess sometimes we overthink things and we never really come to terms with what we're thinking about.
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8: It's June 25th, and today in 1967, the Beatles are number one with Paperback Writer. Paul McCartney wrote the song to appease his Auntie Lil. Paul said, quote, "Years ago, my Auntie Lil said to me, why can't you ever write about a horse or the summit conference or something? So I thought, all right, Auntie Lil, I'll show you. Paul, you know, Paperback Writer is good and everything, but I'm still waiting to hear She's Got a Ticket to Summit Conference." And today in 1984, Pandy Sciarfa joins the E Street Band 4 days before the Born in the USA tour. Until then, Patty had been singing with bar bands, but the tour gives her massive exposure. After a stop in New Jersey, Patty meets Tom Cruise. They have instant chemistry and start dating. Well, now you see, that's just wrong. More facts and trivia await you at paulschaefersdayinrock.com.

0: on is, does it get dark at this time of the year? Because it's that time of the year where we have nothing but daylight and good music on Shone FM, and your host William Carlick. So we just continue and play guitar.
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2: This is Stuart Cardinal Bunnell with the Shone FM News for Thursday, June 25th. ATCO Electric Yukon will receive up to $7.5 million from the Federal Smart Renewables and Electrification Pathways Program to expand advanced metering infrastructure across the territory after years of customer frustration over high bills and inaccurate readings. The utility acknowledged it has faced issues with inaccurate meter readings since 2023, leading to widespread estimated billing and unexpectedly high charges for Yukoners, especially during extreme cold when meters were inaccessible. The new smart meters securely transmit usage data to reduce estimates, improve outage response, and strengthen grid reliability. According to Federal Energy and Natural Resources Minister Tim Hodgson, federal funding will help offset the upgrade cost to limit impacts on rates. He said that modernizing Canada's electricity systems is essential to building a stronger economy. ATCO Vice President of Northern Development and Indigenous Relations Jane Massey said that ATCO has heard its customers and knows the importance of accurate, reliable billing. Over 21,000 meters will be replaced by the end of 2028. 15% of installations are already complete in Yukon communities such as Old Crow, Carmax, Pelly Crossing, Ross River, Beaver Creek, Burwash Landing, and Destruction Bay, as well as in the Whistlebend subdivision in Whitehorse. Highways and Public Works Minister Linda Benoit and Economic Development Minister Jen Gamer have issued formal letters to Bell Canada, the CRTC, and Innovation, Science and Economic Development Canada, citing persistent and unresolved mobile network reliability issues across the Yukon. Dated June 18, 2026, the letters stress that mobile service is essential public infrastructure in the territory, given its vast geography, extreme climate, and reliance on wireless for emergency response, health services, and highway safety. The ministers flagged unreliable calls and data in Whitehorse, major highway coverage gaps, and network degradation during emergencies and peak usage. The Yukon government requested an explanation of the challenges, an outline of current and planned network investments, and a timeline for measurable improvements from Bell Canada. The CRTC was asked to consider regulatory tools, monitoring, and reporting requirements to boost transparency and service outcomes, warning that the Yukon should not be treated as a persistent service edge case. In its letter to ISED, the Yukon sought federal support through spectrum license expectations, infrastructure investment planning, and structured engagement with carriers. The ministers asked ISED to confirm coverage and service quality commitments tied to licenses and to help track progress on improvements. These letters are not the first time that the Yukon government has tried to address these issues. In 2024, former Yukon Premier Raj Pillay raised cellular reliability concerns to Bell Canada CEO Mirko Bibic, arguing that northern residents face higher safety risks from dropped 911 calls and highway dead zones. Despite years of engagement, including commitments secured during previous network upgrades, coverage gaps along key travel corridors remain unresolved. Six community-led initiatives have received funding from the Crime Prevention and Victim Services Trust during the spring 2026 intake. In a media release, the government of Yukon says that a total of $269,000 has been awarded to projects that support land-based healing, harm reduction, and violence prevention, among other initiatives. In the release, Justice Minister Laura Lang says that these projects and others like them play an immense role in making the Yukon safer and more resilient. The next application deadline is August 18th. For more details about the projects receiving funding through the spring intake or for information about applying for the Crime Prevention and Victim Services Trust, visit yukon.ca. That's the Shone FM News for Thursday, June 25th. 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
3: KDFN Housing Forum is starting right now at 5 p.m. at the Nakwatakoo. If you want to be heard, get in on the discussion, and there'll be door prizes. Also, a request here for Rolling Stones, Rip This Joint.

That was Cheap Trick, Surrender. And before that, we heard by request, Rolling Stones, Rip This Joint. And starting off that set was Lou Black and Flo Anito, Tear You Up. Hope you're enjoying yourself this afternoon. Certainly am enjoying myself playing all the songs, hopefully that you find entertaining.

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0: Creedence Clear Water Revival, Green River. It almost reminds me of our Yukon River right now. If you went down there after all the mud has cleared from the spring runoff, it's nice and emerald green. It's such a beautiful river flowing right through the heart of our city. And talking about our beautiful city, right now we just finished going through a rainstorm and everything seems to be picking up again. We're at plus 16. And we also heard from Wings, a Medicine Jar. And starting off that set was The Clash, Train in Vain. Coming up next is What We Should All Do. Just take it easy.
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0: From the National Newsroom of the Canadian Press, I'm John Kennedy. Canada is providing Venezuela with $5 million in humanitarian aid to support emergency relief efforts following two earthquakes. Global Affairs Canada says the money will go toward emergency food, water, sanitation, and health services, as well as protection and logistics services. At least 188 people were killed in the earthquakes that injured and displaced hundreds of people. The 7.2 and 7.5 magnitude quakes were among the strongest to strike Venezuela in more than a century. The RCMP say there were no survivors in a crash of a firefighting plane in the Northwest Territories. The plane came down last night about 50 kilometers from Fort Simpson, west of Yellowknife. Police say they did not locate any survivors at the scene and are assisting in the recovery of bodies. The plane involved in the crash is typically used as an airborne command center to coordinate firefighting operations. British Columbia Premier David Eby says a joint federal BC plan to buy unsold condos won't be a bailout for Vancouver developers, but there's now an opportunity for the government to purchase empty homes in other places for less than it would cost to build them. Eby says the government is looking at purchasing units south of the Fraser River, Vancouver Island, and Okanagan.
1: The market is going to correct in Vancouver. This program will not assist Vancouver developers because we're not looking at, and the numbers don't work, for units in Vancouver. This is for areas outside Vancouver, Fraser Valley, Okanagan, Vancouver Island, where we see opportunities for rent-to-own programs where the numbers could work and where we believe there's an opportunity to buy cheaper than government could ever build.
0: Prime Minister Mark Carney rolled out the plan last week, and Eby says the details should have been available then, but the program will nonetheless help people get into the market. Conservative leader Pierre Poilievre says he does not support reopening Canadian embassies with Iran. He cited transnational repression and the destruction of an aircraft with scores of Canadian aboard early 2020.
2: This is a terrorist regime that has killed our people, and they have never, ever been held accountable for the murder of 55 Canadian citizens and 30 permanent residents. And they are continually operating on our soil illegally.
0: This week, a diaspora group called Iranian Justice Collective said it had heard the Carney government intends to restore diplomatic relations with Iran and reopen embassies in Tehran and Ottawa. This week's Montreal shooting has led to a national security investigation on ideological violence. The RCMP says branches of its integrated national security enforcement team in eastern Canada and in the northwest region are working together. Their case is separate from the murder investigation being led by the Quebec Provincial Police. The suspected gunman in Monday's shooting wrote a manifesto that expressed personal grievances and hatred towards women while calling for additional violence. This is the Canadian Press. In sports, Montreal Victoire captain Marie-Philippe Poulin says she played through a torn anterior cruciate ligament and a torn meniscus in her right knee to help the team capture the PWHL championship. The women's hockey superstar is expected to be out indefinitely after surgery set for late July. The 35-year-old Poulin was initially injured in the preliminary round at the Olympics. The Netherlands looks to lock up the top spot in Group F with a win over Tunisia in the World Cup action in Kansas City. The Netherlands enters the match tied with Japan at 4 points, but with a better goal differential. Japan faces Sweden, which has 3 points at Dallas Stadium. Canada could face the winner of the group in the round of 16 if it wins its knockout game on Sunday against South Africa in Los Angeles. The Winnipeg Blue Bombers welcome the Edmonton Elks to kick off week four of the CFL season. The Elks are looking to start a season at 3-0 for the first time since 2017. Winnipeg is 1-1 to start the campaign. From the Canadian Press, I'm John Kennedy.